serving all of Western Alaska and the Russian Far East, you're listening to KICY AM 850. That was Rachel Lampa, Somebody to You. And here's a quick note from the IC 100.3 FM calendar. The United Methodist Women's Thrift Shop is open Monday afternoons from 4 to 5, as well as Tuesday and Thursday evenings from 7 to 8:30. If you have items to drop off, they ask you to do that during their business hours. Up next, Elevation Rhythm, Thank God I'm Free.

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2: 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The boil water notice for Icy View is officially lifted. The water has been tested and is safe to drink. Again, to the residents of Icy View from Nome Joint Utility Systems, the boil water notice for Icy View is officially lifted. The water has been tested and is safe to drink. If you'd like us to send a personal message for you, call us toll-free from the village at 1-800-478-5429. Here in Nome, you can call us at 907-443-2213, and we'll get your timing and telegraph message on the air.
3: Here's Western Alaska's weather forecast from KICY AM 850. For eastern Norton Sound and the Nalato Hills, including Hilliklit and Koik. Today, cloudy with scattered showers, highs in the upper 50s, southwest winds to 15. And tonight, cloudy with scattered showers, lows in the upper 40s, southwest winds to 10. For St. Lawrence Island, including Gamble and Savunga. Today, mostly cloudy, highs in the lower 50s, light winds. And tonight, mostly cloudy, lows in the mid-40s, southwest winds to 10. For the Bering Strait Coast, including Tin City and Shishmaref. Today, cloudy, highs in the upper 40s, north winds to 15. And tonight, mostly cloudy, lows in the mid-40s, northwest winds to 10, becoming southwest after midnight. For the Yukon Delta Coast, including Alakanik and Mountain Village. Today, cloudy with scattered showers, highs in the mid-50s, light winds. And tonight, cloudy with isolated showers, lows in the upper 40s, light winds. For the Lower Yukon River, including Russian Mission and Marshall. Today, mostly cloudy with isolated showers, highs in the lower 60s, southwest winds to 10. And tonight, mostly cloudy with isolated showers, lows in the upper 40s, light winds. For the Kuskokwim Delta, including Bethel and Tuxik Bay. Today, mostly cloudy, a chance of showers, highs in the mid-50s, light winds. And tonight, mostly cloudy with a slight chance of showers, lows around 50, variable wind 10 miles an hour. And for the Southern Stewart Peninsula Coast, including Nome and Gullivan. Today, mostly cloudy, scattered showers, highs in the mid-50s, northwest winds to 10. And tonight, mostly cloudy with isolated showers, lows in the mid-40s, light winds. I'm Cody, and that's your weather forecast from KICY AM 850.

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1: From the Christian News Radio Network, I'm Jim Miller. Democrat Socialists scored an unexpected victory in last night's election primaries held in three states. Democratic Socialist Angie Nixon won in an upset over former National Security Council aide Alex Vindman in Florida's Democratic Senate primary. In Alaska, Republican Senator Dan Sullivan and Democrat Mary Bottola will face off in the Senate general election, but two other candidates yet to be decided. Americans among the casualties in a deadly helicopter crash on Wednesday in a remote area of Kenya. News Nation's Nicole Burley has that story.
2: The State Department says seven people, including five Americans, were killed in a tourist helicopter crash. The chopper went down this morning in a popular tourist area in central Kenya. The cause of the crash is still unknown. The State Department says the U.S. Embassy is working with local investigators and providing assistance.
1: Kenya's Red Cross says its search and recovery efforts have been impeded by the difficult terrain and a fire at the site of the crash. More news coming up. Right now, here's a word from our sponsor.
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1: An ex-Meta executive says CEO Mark Zuckerberg put growth before child safety. A whistleblower and former Meta safety engineer made the claim on the stand in Meta's ongoing federal trial in California today. A group of states, including California, Colorado, Kentucky, and New Jersey, accused Meta of engineering Facebook and Instagram to make them addictive to children. U.S. interest rates have been hitting multi-year highs, even though the Fed Reserve has kept the rates it controls steady. At a White House event today, President Trump reiterated that interest rates should be much lower.
5: Look, when our country is strong, interest rates should go down. When our country is weak, frankly, they should go up.
1: Historically, the Fed has done the exact opposite, raising rates to keep the economy from overheating and lowering rates to jumpstart a slowing economy. A Kentucky family praising an Amazon delivery driver after their doorbell camera captured a touching moment of respect. August 10th in Shepherdsville, the driver noticed a homeowner's American flag tightly wrapped around its pole. She stopped, carefully untangled it through several attempts, then stepped back and delivered a sharp salute. Burnett family says the gesture meant a great deal, as the husband is a military veteran and two nephews currently serve in the Army. The video has since gone viral nationwide. From Christian News Radio Network, I'm Jim Miller. To hear this and other reports on demand, visit ChristianNewsRadio.org.
6: With a Wall Street Business Report, I'm Bob Agnew. President Trump said Tuesday he was delaying that 50% U.S. tariff on $20 billion worth of Canadian imports after the two countries reached a last-minute deal.
7: Less than 2 hours before he was set to impose 50% tariffs on $20 billion worth of Canadian imports, President Trump announced on social media that the U.S. and Canada have a deal. Subject, he writes, to the finalization of documents.
6: That is Ben Thomas reporting. Amazon plans to offer drone deliveries to millions more people this year.
8: Millions more people may be able to get smaller, lightweight Amazon packages delivered by drones by the end of the year. The company plans to expand their airborne shipping to suburban areas in nearly 500 U.S. cities.
6: That is Lisa Dwyer reporting. It was a winning session on Wall Street at the closing bell. The Dow Jones Industrial Average was up by 119 points, and NASDAQ up by 41. For the Wall Street Business Report, I'm Bob Agnew.
9: Here's Western Alaska's weather forecast from KICY AM 850. For eastern Norton Sound and the Nalato Hills, including Iloquet and Koyuk. Today, cloudy with scattered showers, highs in the upper 50s, southwest winds to 15. And tonight, cloudy with scattered showers, lows in the upper 40s, southwest winds to 10. For St. Lawrence Island, including Gamble and Savunga. Today, mostly cloudy, highs in the lower 50s, light winds. And tonight, mostly cloudy, lows in the mid-40s, southwest winds to 10. For the Bering Strait coast, including Tin City and Shishmaref. Today, cloudy, highs in the upper 40s, north winds to 15. And tonight, mostly cloudy, lows in the mid-40s, northwest winds to 10, becoming southwest after midnight. For the Yukon Delta Coast, including Alakanik and Mountain Village, today cloudy with scattered showers, highs in the mid-50s, light winds. And tonight, cloudy with isolated showers, lows in the upper 40s, light winds. For the Lower Yukon River, including Russian Mission and Marshall, today mostly cloudy with isolated showers, highs in the lower 60s, southwest winds to 10. And tonight, mostly cloudy with isolated showers, lows in the upper 40s, light winds. For the Kuskokwim Delta, including Bethel and Tuxik Bay, today mostly cloudy, a chance of showers, highs in the mid-50s, light winds. And tonight, mostly cloudy with a slight chance of showers, lows around 50, variable wind 10 miles an hour. And for the southern Stewart Peninsula coast, including Nome and Gullivan, today mostly cloudy, scattered showers, highs in the mid-50s, northwest winds to 10. And tonight, mostly cloudy with isolated showers, lows in the mid-40s, light winds. I'm Cody, and that's your weather forecast from KICY AM 850.

At your service since Easter Sunday of 1960, you're listening to KICY AM 850. That was Shannon Chain, You've Already Won. And here's a quick note from the KICY clipboard. The Nome Food Bank is open Tuesday and Thursday afternoons from 4 to 6 p.m. across from Anvil City Square by the Community Garden. Donations of food items can be taken to the food bank Monday through Friday from 1:30 to 5:30 p.m. If you need to arrange a different drop-off time, call the Nome Community Center at 907-443-5259. Up next, Jaywalkers, this is Silence.

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1: Mary Peltola was a do-nothing congresswoman. She missed 20% of her votes and failed to pass a single bill into law. When her lower 48 Liberal Party bosses demanded that she oppose her own bill on expanding Alaska oil production, Mary Peltola cut and ran on our energy workers. She sold Alaska out. Here's Congressman Pete Stauber from Minnesota with the real story on Mary Peltola.
2: I served with Mary Peltola. She didn't show up for work and didn't get one bill signed into law. Worse, Peltola sponsored a bill to increase Alaska oil production, but her Liberal Party bosses objected, so she voted against her own bill and told other Liberals to do the same. I've never seen a member of Congress sell out their state like this. I had to carry the bill across the finish line. Mary Peltola sided with D.C. Liberals instead of Alaska.
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0: Well done.
1: Serving all of Western Alaska and the Russian Far East, you're listening to KICY AM 850. And that was Matthew West, All In. And today's verse from God's Word is 1 John 5:12. Whoever has the Son has life. Whoever does not have the Son of God does not have life. That's 1 John chapter 5, verse 12 from the New International Version of the Bible.
2: But everybody's doing it. This is Ken Ham, editor of the apologetics resource Defending God's Existence. A German study found that being in a group can influence normally honest people to behave dishonestly. They found this especially true if money was at stake. In the study, there was a financial gain if people gave dishonest answers, and they found the participants worked together to justify lying. If everyone was doing it, being dishonest seemed more acceptable. But our morality shouldn't be based on what everybody else is doing. Morality

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2: Here's Western Alaska's weather forecast from KICY AM 850. For eastern Norton Sound and the Nalato Hills, including Hinalcleet and Koik. Today, cloudy with scattered showers, highs in the upper 50s, southwest winds to 15. And tonight, cloudy with scattered showers, lows in the upper 40s, southwest winds to 10. For St. Lawrence Island, including Gamble and Savunga. Today, mostly cloudy, highs in the lower 50s, light winds. And tonight, mostly cloudy, lows in the mid-40s, southwest winds to 10. For the Bering Strait Coast, including Tin City and Shishmaref. Today, cloudy, highs in the upper 40s, north winds to 15. And tonight, mostly cloudy, lows in the mid-40s, northwest winds to 10, becoming southwest after midnight. For the Yukon Delta Coast, including Alakarek and Mountain Village. Today, cloudy with scattered showers, highs in the mid-50s, light winds. And tonight, cloudy with isolated showers, lows in the upper 40s, light winds. For the Lower Yukon River, including Russian Mission and Marshall. Today, mostly cloudy with isolated showers, highs in the lower 60s, southwest winds to 10. And tonight, mostly cloudy with isolated showers, lows in the upper 40s, light winds. For the Kuskokwim Delta, including Bethel and Tuxik Bay. Today, mostly cloudy, a chance of showers, highs in the mid-50s, light winds. And tonight, mostly cloudy, with a slight chance of showers, lows around 50, variable wind 10 miles an hour. And for the southern Stewart Peninsula coast, including Nome and Gullivan. Today, mostly cloudy, scattered showers, highs in the mid-50s, northwest winds to 10. And tonight, mostly cloudy, with isolated showers, lows in the mid-40s, light winds. I'm Cody, and that's your weather forecast from KICY AM 850.

0: 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This is Dr. Elmar Sakala for Lifelines. Depression is much more than just an occasional case of the blues. 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However, there is good news. Depression is highly treatable. Don't delay in talking with someone if you're experiencing any of these symptoms.
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1: Welcome to another edition of Singspiration. I'm Bertha Silinalik-Kowalik. Thanks for joining us this evening as we bring you music recorded by your friends, neighbors, and relatives right here in Western Alaska.

is Heidi Erickson in group with Open the Eyes of My Heart, Lord. At your service since Easter Sunday of 1960, this is KICY AM 850. Today's verse from God's Word is 1 John chapter 5, verse 12. He who has the Son has life. He who does not have the Son of God does not have life. Again, that is 1 John chapter 5, verse 12. He who has the Son has life. He who does not have the Son of God does not have life. The music continues with the Koyuk Choir with Everybody Will Be Happy, and Allison McCarty with For Those Tears I Died, and Sophie Barnes with Be With Me Where I Go.

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1: 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That's the Gullivan, Elam, Norton Bay, Shaktulik, and Unaklete Subdistricts. Norton Sound Subdistricts 2 through 6 will open to commercial salmon fishing for one 24-hour period from 6 p.m. Thursday, August 20th until 6 p.m. Friday, August 21st. All commercial fishing periods are directed to target coho salmon with gillnet mesh size restricted to 6 inches or smaller. And as previously announced, in the Nome subdistricts, marine waters west of Cape Nome open to subsistence gillnet fishing 7 days per week starting on Sunday, August 16th. However, all fresh waters of the Nome subdistrict will remain closed to subsistence gillnet fishing from 6 p.m. on Mondays until 6 p.m. on Wednesdays each week. Marine waters east of Cape Nome remains open to subsistence fishing 24 hours per day, 7 days per week. Additionally, the use of beach seine gear to subsistence fish in Subdistrict 1, the Nome Subdistrict, closed at midnight, that's 12:01 a.m., on August 15th. For any fisheries questions or for assistance obtaining a subsistence permit, please call Fish and Game in Nome at 907-443-5167. This has been an informational update from the Alaska Department of Fish and Game in Nome. Hey, stay safe out there and good luck.
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3: The next Nome tide will be a high tide at 11:23 p.m., followed by a low tide at 4:21 a.m.
4: The marine forecast for Western Alaska coastal waters out to 15 nautical miles. Post to 3:46 a.m. Wednesday, August 19th, outlook to Thursday. Zone 2802, Doll Point to Quick Pack. Today, northwest winds, 10 knots, seas 3 feet. Tonight, northwest winds, 10 knots, seas 2 feet. Thursday, west winds, 10 knots, seas 2 feet. Thursday night, southwest winds, 10 knots, seas 3 feet, rain showers. Zone 2803, Quick Pack to Cape Stevens. Today, southwest winds, 15 knots, seas 3 feet, subsiding. Tonight, west winds 10 knots, seas 2 feet. Thursday, west winds 10 knots, seas 2 feet. Thursday night, southwest winds 10 knots, seas 2 feet. Zone 2804, Cape Stevens to Moses Point. Today, south winds 15 knots, seas 3 feet. Tonight, southwest winds 10 knots, seas 2 feet. Thursday, southwest winds 10 knots, seas 2 feet. Thursday night, southwest winds, 10 knots, seas 2 feet. Zone 2805, Moses Point to Sledge Island. Today, north winds, 15 knots, seas 3 feet, subsiding. Tonight, west winds, 10 knots, seas 2 feet. Thursday, west winds, 10 knots, seas 2 feet. Thursday night, southwest winds, 10 knots, seas 3 feet. Zone 2806, Sledge Island to Wales. Today, north winds 20 knots, seas 4 feet, subsiding. Tonight, northwest winds 15 knots, seas 3 feet. Thursday, southwest winds 10 knots, seas 2 feet. Thursday night, south winds 10 knots, seas 2 feet. Zone 2816, south side of St. Lawrence Island. Today, north winds 10 knots, seas 3 feet. Tonight, west winds 5 knots, seas 2 feet. Thursday, south winds 10 knots, seas 2 feet. Thursday night, south winds 10 knots, seas 3 feet, rain showers. Zone 2817, north side of St. Lawrence Island. Today, north winds 15 knots, seas 5 feet, subsiding. Tonight, southwest winds 10 knots, seas 3 feet. Thursday, south winds 10 knots, seas 2 feet. Thursday night, south winds 10 knots, seas 2 feet, rain showers.
5: This is the Alaska Department of Fish and Game with a Yukon River subsistence fishing announcement recorded on Friday, August 14th. In the Anoka River and Paiute Slough, including the community of Shagaluk, subsistence fishing for fall chum and coho salmon is currently closed. Chinook, chum, and coho salmon must be released alive immediately from selective gear types. Subsistence fishing with 4-inch or smaller mesh nets, district-wide, is currently open on a weekly schedule from noon Thursdays to noon Sundays. Subsistence fishing for whitefish and other non-salmon with 6-inch gill nets is open in designated, non-salmon areas off the main stem river only. Please see Fall Season Advisory Announcement Number 3 for the named lists, GPS coordinates, and maps of these designated whitefish harvest areas. Both 4-inch and 6-inch nets are restricted to 60 feet or less in length, cannot block more than half the width of any waterway, and must be operated as a set net near shore. Effective 8 a.m. Monday, August 17th, subsistence fishing for salmon and non-salmon will open upstream of the lines listed in Fall Season Advisory Announcement Number 11, 24 hours per day, 7 days per week, with 6-inch or smaller mesh gill nets and all other legal subsistence gear. All fish caught may be retained. In the Coastal District, District 1, District 2, and the remainder of District 3, from the Natsquenot Peninsula north to Point Romanoff, including the Black River and the communities of Chivac, Hooper Bay, Scammon Bay, Ninamiqua, Lukanuk, Amonic, Kotlik, Mountain Village, Pickus Point, St. Mary's, Pilot Station, Marshall, Russian Mission, and Holy Cross, subsistence fishing for fall chum and coho salmon will remain closed. Chinook, chum, and coho salmon must be released alive immediately from selective gear types. Subsistence fishing with 4-inch or smaller mesh nets district-wide will be open on a weekly schedule from noon Thursdays to noon Sundays until further notice. Nets are restricted to 60 feet or less in length and must be operated as a set net near shore. Subsistence fishing for whitefish and other non-salmon with 6-inch gill nets is open in designated non-salmon areas off the main stem river only. Please see Fall Season Advisory Announcements Numbers 1, 2, and 3 for the named lists, GPS coordinates, and maps of these designated whitefish harvest areas. Nets are restricted to 60 feet or less in length, cannot block more than half the width of any waterway, and must be operated as a set net near shore. Please note that there is a federal special action in place and that federal closures align with this announcement. Contact Holly Carroll at 907-351-3029 for more information. Thank you for listening.

Most people today are discouraged, frustrated, and they're longing for something, and they don't know what it is. Matthew 5:6 says, "Blessed are they which do hunger and thirst after righteousness, for they shall be filled." Psalm 37:4 says, "Delight thyself also in the Lord, and he shall give thee the desires of thine heart." Jesus is your fulfillment. You can trust him in every area of your life, and he will bring you complete satisfaction, joy, and peace in your life. Let him be the Lord of your life. He created you, he knows all about you, and he loves you, and he's got the best for your life. So trust him today.

0: That was the Gamble Church with Jesus is a Victor. Now at 50,000 watts, 24 hours a day, this is KICY AM 850. Nome Community Center office will be closed tomorrow, 8:19, or today, 8:19, to Friday, 8:21:26. All programs under Nome Community Center will continue operating as normal. The office will resume regular hours on Monday, the 24th, from 9 a.m. to 5. The music continues after weather with Nome Sticky Vin with One More Valley, followed by the Lutheran Mass Choir with When the Savior Calls, and Anna Walters with Come Unto Me.
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And tonight, cloudy, numerous showers, lows in the lower 50s, southwest winds to 15 miles per hour. For St. Lawrence Island, including Gamble and Savunga, mostly cloudy with scattered showers, highs in the lower 50s, north winds to 30 miles per hour, decreasing to 20 miles per hour late in the afternoon. Tonight, mostly cloudy with isolated showers, lows in the lower 40s, north winds to 20 miles per hour. For the Bering Strait coast, including Teller and King Island, mostly cloudy with scattered showers, highs around 50, north winds to 30 miles per hour. And tonight, mostly cloudy with scattered showers, lows in the mid-40s, north winds around 30 miles per hour. For the Yukon Delta coast, including Alaknuk and Hooper Bay, cloudy with scattered showers, highs in the lower 60s, northwest winds to 10 miles per hour. And tonight, cloudy with isolated showers, lows in the lower 50s, light winds. For the lower Yukon River, including Pitcairn's Point and Pilot Station, cloudy with scattered showers, highs in the lower 60s, south winds to 10 miles per hour. And tonight, cloudy with scattered showers, lows around 50, south winds to 15 miles per hour. For the Kuskokwim Delta, including Aniak and Tuxuk Bay, rain likely today, highs in the mid-50s, southwest winds to 20 miles per hour. And tonight, cloudy with a chance of rain, lows in the upper 40s, southwest winds to 15 miles per hour. And for the southern Seward Peninsula coast, including Nome and Banner Creek, numerous showers today, highs in the lower 60s, north winds to 15 miles per hour. And tonight, mostly cloudy with scattered showers, lows in the lower 50s, north winds to 15 miles per hour. I'm Nathaniel. That's the weather outlook from KICY AM 850.

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0: perspective. I'm Mary Lola Joe from Hooper Bay, Alaska. 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
2: Good morning, everyone. This is Gail from Freedom House with another Dose of Hope. Freedom House is a home for people in recovery. We are faith-based. We have a men's home and a women's home. Everyone that works here is in recovery. And we just want to give you a phone number. So if you're out there and you hear any of these doses of hope, and there's just something in your heart that clicks, we want to give you resources of what you can do to either get out of addiction, pornography, to find your relationship with the Lord, to pray over you. Whatever we can do. So Freedom House, and the number is 907-260-3733, and there'll be somebody on the other end just waiting to talk to you and to love on you. I just wanted to start with a scripture today in Deuteronomy 8:18, and it says, "And you shall remember the Lord your God, for it is He who gives you the power to get wealth, and He may establish His covenant, which He swore to your fathers, as it is this day." And what I love about that is I know when I was running and gunning and in my addiction, the Lord showed me one day people who were actually praying over me. They would see me and they would start to pray. And the fruit of those prayers or that I'm alive, that I'm serving the Lord, and that I get to come alongside amazing people every day and watch them just get to know Jesus and give up the drugs and live. And one of those amazing people is my friend here that's with me today, and his name is Michael, and we were just talking that we've been friends for a year now, which I can't even believe it. It's time goes by so fast. But Michael is an amazing man that I'm not even sure how our paths crossed, but we met and we had coffee, and his testimony is powerful, and I just wanted him, and I'm so grateful that you're here just to come share. He can talk, so we're going to try to rein him in a little bit. We might have to do a part two with him, but we're going to start with just kind of the darkness and how he found his way to a Savior. And I just am so glad you're here, Michael, and you agreed to do this with me.
3: Yes, ma'am, and I'm honored to be here, Gail. Wow. Let's see the darkness. I'm going to say my darkness had to start as a child. I was physically, verbally, and emotionally abused by an older brother. At the time, I didn't know that this affected me. Because, you know, when we have traumatic events in our life, we learn to suppress a lot of them.
2: Yes.
3: So I did that all through my childhood, and it created the addiction, the 40-year addiction I had on drugs. My father was a drug addict as well, so it wasn't hard for me to go and look for anything. It was already in my home. And I used that to assuage the suppressed emotions from the abuse I had. Again, totally unaware of what I was doing at the time. Look at it like I was just being a kid, like a lot of other kids.
2: Yeah, but it makes us feel different, not
3: yes,
2: better.
3: Yes, yes. At the time, I thought it made me better. And all it did was create another problem for me later in life. I mean, went through all through high school with this addiction.
2: How old were you when you started, do you think?
3: 14.
2: Wow.
3: 14. Me and a good friend of mine who's no longer here, brutally murdered before we were 25 years old.
2: Wow.
3: Yeah, and ironically, we both were only children to our mothers. And so the loss of him in my 20s shot me right back down the rabbit hole, even worse.
2: Yeah.
3: Even worse. Because he never got a chance to experience a family, have any children, down in the prime of his life. Another traumatic event.
2: Yes.
3: That happened in my life that I suppressed for a long time. For a long time. And so got married at a very young age. And you know, broken people will carry that brokenness over to other people.
2: Yes.
3: The young lady I was married to at the time, which I was married for 22 years, tried to support me, hung in there with me for the longest, but eventually all my brokenness spilled over into her and our children,
2: mm-hmm.
3: which at the time right now I'm trying to amend the relationship with my youngest child because of everything she went through with me.
2: Right.
3: And, man, just... I always had Christ in my life, always. But I didn't know, like most people, who God was to me.
2: Mm-hmm.
3: I knew he was for me, but I didn't know who he was to me.
2: Awesome.
3: And so through losing my parents, my freedom over the years, God called me to Alaska. It was crazy. Because that's the last place that I would have ever thought that I was coming to.
2: Me too.
3: And you know, just imagine with what we know about Alaska and the addiction that happens here. How crazy was it that God brought me to a place like this to deliver me from drugs? And every time I tell somebody that, they're like, what? I said, yeah, God brought me to Alaska to deliver me. I actually live right across the street from a dispensary. I didn't know that. For 6 months. And
2: right.
3: So it's funny to me. And I always said God has a sense of humor.
2: Yes.
3: Because when he wants to change you, he'll change you. And it doesn't matter about anything around you. And so I come to Alaska and I moved to Homer, Alaska. Got here in 2018, July of 2018. And ironically, I used to tell people I came to Alaska for love, for the love of a woman. But it was actually for the Lord.
2: Yes.
3: And it's crazy because I get here, I get caught up emotionally with the woman that I came here with, married her. All of a sudden, she didn't love me no more. and it wasn't like I wasn't warned. I have an aunt who's a prophetess in Dallas. And she calls me after 20 years. I ain't heard from this woman in 20 years. And she calls me one day and say, listen, I need you to be quiet. I got something to tell you. I said, what's that, ain't it? That woman you down there with, y'all unequally yoked. Now, mind you, I ain't told her why I'm in Alaska. She just said this to me, and now I'm in my feelings and don't want to talk to her. She said, that's all I want to tell you. So I got off the phone with her. Everything started happening.
2: Yes.
3: You know, I don't know if I want to call it jealousy, but she just wasn't the same. And she even warned me that she was going to change on me. You know, we with our addictive behaviors, we think we can change people. We think we can fix people. How you going to fix somebody and you can't fix yourself?
2: Amen.
3: And that's what I was trying to do. Fix somebody that didn't want to be fixed. First of all, they didn't think nothing was wrong with them. So you already got a problem.
2: Yep.
3: We're all perfectly flawed people. But if you think ain't nothing wrong with you, you already got a problem. Man, we gets married on my birthday, February the 1st, 2019. Ironically, I got a divorce on my birthday.
2: Same day?
3: Same day on my birthday.
2: Yeah.
3: And the thing about it was, when she told me she didn't want to deal with me and my problems, I was like, we married. What you mean my problems? My problems are your problems and vice versa. Again, dealing with a broken person, she won't have nothing to do with it. I go down to Homer Cabins and meet the gentleman down there, the landlord, and he gives me a chance. First time I ever had anything in my name. I've always had a codependent in my life.
2: Right.
3: My first wife, she took care of everything. I never had to take care of nothing. I never had to take care of no bills. So as a man, I was in a bad place. So I said, okay, God, here's my opportunity to grow up. Move in this place, give me a job, and learn how to be a man. It was a very dark time for me, Gail, because I was by myself. I'm looking at life like I came all this way, uprooted my whole life to be with someone who didn't even want to be with me no more. But it was in that cabin, isolated from everybody, that God gave me a Roku TV. With that Roku TV, I learned how to listen to music, record things, and created the podcast that I do now called The Wisdom of WASH, or my acronym is WOW.
2: And, right.
3: And through that, God gave me the ability to minister to people on a broader scale.
2: When did you meet the Lord? Like, when did you surrender to him? How'd that go down? How'd you go from addiction to Jesus?
3: You know, the thing about it is, I've been knowing God since I was 7 years old, but we want to do what we want to do and still have God too. That's right. Why the word says you can't serve two masters.
2: Amen.
3: And he's just only showed me so much grace to be able to, you know, still be standing here talking to you through all of my mess.
2: Mm-hmm.
3: But I've always known who God is. People have been telling me for years I was running from God. I've actually walked into churches and had strangers say, you through running?
2: Yes.
3: Seriously, I've been in a dope house and a person wouldn't even sell me dope because they said, you don't belong here.
2: Yes. Are you
3: serious? No, get out.
2: Yep.
3: So God has always had his way of telling me, this is not what you're here for.
2: So when did you surrender to that voice?
3: In Homer cabin, in the shower, I'm going to say it was 2020. Because when after the podcast and everything was going on, no one would speak to me. No one would talk to me. No one would have anything to do with me. Relatives, family, just. And I said, God, everyone's turned their back on me. He told me emphatically, they didn't turn their back on you. I removed them.
2: Yes.
3: So you can focus on me. And I was in the shower one morning, and I said, God, I don't know what you want me to do, but whatever it is, I'll do it. So it had to be 2020.
2: That's awesome.
3: When I just said, I threw my hands up and said, I don't know, but you do.
2: Yes.
3: And my life has gone through these many different angles. I call it a never-ending journey.
2: Absolutely.
3: The ups, the downs, the trust, the caring, the believing, the unwavering faith, the immovable faith.
2: Yeah, I love that because I remember getting saved and thinking, all right, I'm good. And then the stuff really started to come, but I've never been alone in it.
3: Never.
2: Never been alone in it.
3: And sometimes we forget that.
2: Yeah.
3: When things happen, sometimes we forget that. Sometimes we forget he's the same yesterday, today, and forevermore. We the ones who change. God don't never change. So if he said he gonna do it, he's a God of integrity. He's going to do it. He may not do it when you want him to do it.
2: Exactly.
3: But he's always on time, as they say.
2: The Lord was showing me this morning that, you know, the prayer bowls and that, you know, with each prayer, these bowls are basically being filled up, and then there's suddenlies in our life where suddenly these prayers are poured out, and we get to see, which if God didn't do another thing for us, I'm just glad to be his girl.
3: That's it.
2: But he lets us and allows us to see these things, and I just love that word suddenly, because sometimes, you know, sometimes I've prayed and I'm like, is it going past the roof? Like, hello? And it's really not, his timing is just, sometimes it can feel like it's been years, and sometimes it can be a suddenly, and it's just, don't ever quit. Don't ever quit praying. And I love that, in the shower, in a rehab center, in a wherever it is that you decide, in your car, to throw your hands up. Well, maybe not in the car if you're going to throw your hands up, but throw your hands up and just say, God, man, I need you because this ain't working. Like, I don't need to know about you. I need to know that you're, I need to know, how did you say that? It was so good. I knew of God, but I didn't.
3: I knew who God was, but I did, but I didn't know of him.
2: Of him, yes, you know, that's so good.
3: I knew he existed, but I didn't know of him. In other words, the relationship.
2: Yes.
3: Because so many people say, I know who God is. Yeah, but do God know you? You know what I'm saying? Do God know you? You know what I'm saying? You know of him, but do you know him?
2: Right.
3: You know, because
2: I
3: heard of you before I met you. So there's two different things. We didn't have a relationship.
2: Right.
3: I just knew of you because I could say, you know, Gail Kennedy. Yes, I know who Gail Kennedy. My first lady. She knows who you are. People know who you are. You know, but I didn't know you then.
2: Right.
3: I knew of you.
2: Right.
3: Until you get that relationship, and the same thing with God. You don't know who God is.
2: Yes.
3: You know.
2: And he just wants to reveal himself so much.
3: Mm-hmm. What the sons of Sheba say? When he was trying to act like they knew who God was, he said, I know who he is, but who is you?
2: Yes.
3: So, you know, it can't be an act.
2: No.
3: It can't be an act, you know. And that's the thing. When we put on these fronts like we know God, you'll get put to a test to see if you really know who God is. Even us who know who God is get put to a test. And we have to take a step back sometime and say, okay, God,
2: what are you doing in me right now?
3: And I do a lot of self-talk like that all the time. When things get a little hairy and you know, and I get out of myself, I say, okay, God, now you promised me something. You showed me something. Those are the things that's the most, when he show you something. Yes. And then things get a certain way, you be like, well, what do you mean with that? You showed me this.
2: Yes.
3: Okay, so if you showed me this, then it's going to happen. So let me get back right. And that's what I have to do sometimes. Remember that he showed it to me. He didn't show it to me to play with me.
2: Right.
3: But these things are contingent.
2: Yep.
3: You know, you went to Deuteronomy. Deuteronomy is about blessing and curses. And people always think that God does the cursing. God don't do the cursing. The cursing comes from the lack of obedience.
2: Yes.
3: Obedience is the main ingredient. If you obey God, you get the blessing. If you disobey God, you give yourself the curses. Yes. And I have to say it like that. You give yourself. It's called free will.
2: Yep.
3: And free will will get you killed. I know.
2: Yes.
3: So, yeah. So
2: it kills something with you one way or another, if not physically. Absolutely.
3: The funny thing is, and God showed me this, even though it's called free will, there's always a cost. Even though it's called, and that's ironic, that's irony. Mm-hmm. Even though it's called free will, it comes at a cost. Because sacrifice comes with the cost.
2: Yes.
3: So, you know, so it really ain't free. You're going to pay one way or another. You know, you can pay with obedience. Because now the things that you like, you don't do no more. The friends that you thought you had, they're not your friends no more. So everything comes with a cost. It comes with a cost.
2: Absolutely.
3: But I want the blessings. You know, I'm at a point in my life for years, I wanted to act a certain way. And you know the inevitability of doing wrong. I said, God, I want to see what happens when I do right.
2: Yeah. Yes.
3: And that's where I'm at in my life right now. I'm trying to make the rest of my life the best of my life.
2: All right, Michael. So here we go. How about there's somebody right now that's listening,
3: mm-hmm.
2: lives on the streets,
3: mm-hmm.
2: parties in the streets, mm-hmm. gangbanger, whatever, just somebody that is just so lost in their addiction.
3: Mm-hmm.
2: What would you say to that person? Like what worked that brought you from trauma as a little boy to the man of God you are today?
3: They, you know, I have a friend, and he has a saying. Excuse me. He has a saying. He says, until the pain of change outweighs the pain of remaining the same, will one change? We hear people say, you got to be sick and tired of being sick and tired.
2: Right.
3: So the first thing is, we go back to the free will. You got to be tired of what you're doing to get somewhere. Because with the same tenacity you had to want to get high, the same tenacity you had to want to do drugs, the same tenacity you had to do whatever you're doing, whatever addiction it is, you have to have the same tenacity not to want to do it.
2: Yes.
3: So, you know, that's, I have to meet you where you at before we can talk about where you want to go.
2: Right.
3: You know, and so it's all about the mindset. Mm-hmm. So I don't even think it's a thing that I can tell somebody. They got to tell themselves first.
2: Right, exactly.
3: Because, you know, my mentor is 82 years old, and his name is Lapaka, and he's a legend here in Alaska. He says, the flapping of the lips, that don't impress me.
2: Nope.
3: I need to see what you're doing.
2: Exactly.
3: You know, you need to be about it, not talk about it. So it's hard to answer that question that you're asking me. It has to start with them.
2: Yes.
3: Because there's really, I don't think there's a magical thing you can say to somebody. It's got to be something they have made up already.
2: Right.
3: You know, you have to have your mind made up already. For years, I talked about doing a lot of things, but it wasn't until I started doing the thing that things started changing.
2: Right. Well, even Paul, I think it's Paul in the Bible, and mm-hmm. he talks about, you know, I hate doing the things I do. And so
3: exactly
2: he already had
3: about.
2: That battle mm-hmm. going on. Mm-hmm. And I feel like, I mean, I know there was a time in my life where I hated the things I was doing, but I just didn't know. Mm-hmm. I mean, this is something that I saw, which is cool.
3: Mm-hmm.
2: This addiction is physical. Mm-hmm. My physical body would crave the addiction. Mm-hmm. I could mentally think, nope, I'm done. The flesh would take over. Mm-hmm. I was on a run.
3: Mm-hmm.
2: But spiritually is how we battle that.
3: That's it.
2: Because you can't fight your flesh to submission without that spiritual coming
3: That's
2: up.
3: That's right. That's right.
2: So I would say if you're out there, like, just go and ask somebody for help. Go mm-hmm. into a church or
3: That's right.
2: something or mm-hmm. a rehab somewhere mm-hmm. and get the help, because mentally you're not going to succeed.
3: You're not strong enough
2: in that battle
3: yeah.
2: without the spirit lining
3: That's
2: up
3: right.
2: with it. We
3: That's
2: are
3: right.
2: we are three. You know, we're flesh, we're spirit, and we're soul. And if you've ever seen a dead body, you can tell when the spirit's gone that you're looking at this casing.
3: Mm-hmm.
2: And so that would be like my encouragement mm-hmm. is like, mm-hmm. spiritually do something different, because your mind's not going to, you can't talk yourself into being better.
3: It's funny you said that, because how God helped me get off drugs, he showed me a long time ago that just like alcohol, it's funny how they call alcohol wine and spirits.
2: Yeah, the spirits.
3: Same thing with drugs. It's something demonic. And what happens is, you're okay until you put that spirit inside of you.
2: Yep.
3: And so every time I tried to kick, God would say, as long as you keep that out of you, you're fine. When you put it in you, you're messed up.
2: Right.
3: Because they say what comes in, what you put into you comes out of you. And so that's how I first got the key to my sobriety was, it's a spirit. Don't put that spirit into you. And so every time I play with that, that's how I would relapse.
2: Right.
3: Putting that spirit in me. Because, and if anybody's listening, that's what it is. It's a spirit. And that's what you're wrestling with. And even the Bible says we wrestle not with flesh and blood.
2: Yep.
3: But with spirits. So think about that.
2: Yep.
3: Every time you take a drink, think about that. Every time you hit a joint or whatever your drug of choice is, you're wrestling with the spirit. And you can't whoop that spirit.
2: Yes.
3: You can't whoop that spirit, trust me.
2: Not
3: you
2: can't your
3: whoop
2: flesh, no. Nope.
3: Yeah, not with your flesh. You can't whoop that spirit. You know, even on cartoons, you always got the good guy on one side and the bad guy on the other side. Now imagine, those are spirits. And they wrestling. They wrestling for good and evil. You know, I tell people there's never a middle ground. People always look for a middle ground. But there's good or bad. Heaven or hell. Good and evil. That's what
2: yes.
3: it is. That's what it is. If you take a O out of good, you have God.
2: Yep.
3: If you put a D in evil, you have the devil. So that's how that's how God has taught me how to deal with a lot of things I deal with. There's no middle ground.
2: No, there's no gray area.
3: And people try to make a middle ground. or look for a happy medium. There'll never be a happy medium when you're trying to stay clean and sober.
2: Yes, and one of the things too, I think it's Jennifer that first said this to me, and I love it, and it's totally something that I had thought when I was saved, but I didn't have the verbiage for it, and that is that as hard as I seeked my drug, which, man, you don't stop until you're high.
3: That's it.
2: That's how I want to seek the Lord.
3: That's
2: right. I don't want to stop till I'm filled.
3: That's it.
2: And so that is, that's just such a good picture, you know.
3: And if he say, you draw near to me, I draw near to you.
2: Yes.
3: You take a step, he coming a mile. So
2: yes.
3: Just imagine it. If I just give the effort, he going to take care of the rest.
2: One step. Like, just give me one step. Lift up one hand. Like,
3: sometimes
2: one,
3: it can, sometimes, what do you wear say about the groanings, the unction, when I don't even know what to pray for? He still got me covered.
2: Yes.
3: Because I'm making an effort.
2: Yes.
3: I'm making an effort. And that's what you have to do in this war. Because
2: yes.
3: It is a war. It's a war. You know, for 40 years, I fought this war for 40 years. I'm so thankful. I've been in 13 car wrecks here. I've totaled 13 cars from drug-induced seizures. I've awakened inches from a brick wall. Where when I had the seizure, my foot hit the brake and I stopped.
2: Wow.
3: And my mother used to say, boy, you ain't going nowhere till you do what God got for you.
2: Yep, exactly.
3: Woken up in the hospital and recovery room covered in glass. I don't have a scratch on me or hurt anyone in those accidents.
2: Praise
3: you think God.
2: God
3: ain't covered me?
2: Yeah.
3: Still covering me.
2: Oh, yeah. Heck yeah, he is. He is. Okay. Final something. Give me a final something for our listening audience. Give me some hope.
3: God created me a certain way, and he gave me a mantra. And you carry this for the rest of your life. Your mentality changes your reality.
2: Yes.
3: When you change the way you think, you'll change the way you live.
2: There you go. Well, again, I just want to thank my friend for being here. I just appreciate your time. Your time is valuable.
3: Thank you.
2: And I just want to thank you guys for listening, because your time is valuable too. 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
4: Here's Western Alaska's weather outlook from KICY AM 850. For Eastern Norton Sound and the Nulato Hills, including St. Michael and Elam, numerous showers, highs in the 60s. east winds to 10 miles per hour, becoming west in the afternoon. And tonight, cloudy, numerous showers, lows in the lower 50s, southwest winds to 15 miles per hour. For St. Lawrence Island, including Gamble and Savunga, mostly cloudy with scattered showers, highs in the lower 50s, north winds to 30 miles per hour, decreasing to 20 miles per hour late in the afternoon. Tonight, mostly cloudy with isolated showers, lows in the lower 40s, north winds to 20 miles per hour. For the Bering Strait coast, including Teller and King Island, mostly cloudy with scattered showers, highs around 50, north winds to 30 miles per hour. And tonight, mostly cloudy with scattered showers, lows in the mid-40s, north winds around 30 miles per hour. For the Yukon Delta coast, including Alaknuk and Hooper Bay, cloudy with scattered showers, highs in the lower 60s, northwest winds to 10 miles per hour. And tonight, cloudy with isolated showers, lows in the lower 50s, light winds. For the lower Yukon River, including Pitka's Point and Pilot Station, cloudy with scattered showers, highs in the lower 60s, south winds to 10 miles per hour. And tonight, cloudy with scattered showers, lows around 50, south winds to 15 miles per hour. For the Kuskokwim Delta, including Aniak and Tuxik Bay, rain likely today, highs in the mid-50s, southwest winds to 20 miles per hour. And tonight, cloudy with a chance of rain, lows in the upper 40s, southwest winds to 15 miles per hour. And for the southern Seward Peninsula coast, including Nome and Banner Creek, numerous showers today, highs in the lower 60s, north winds to 15 miles per hour. And tonight, mostly cloudy with scattered showers, lows in the lower 50s, north winds to 15 miles per hour. I'm Nathaniel. That's the weather outlook from KICY AM 850.

That was the Pocatuck Sisters with My Savior First of All. 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The United Methodist Women's Thrift Shop is open Monday afternoons from 4 to 5 and Tuesday and Thursday evenings from 7 to 8:30. 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
1: In Alaska, we do things our own way, overcome challenges others can't even fathom, and we're fiercely loyal. And for Mary Peltola, there's no party and no politics that gets in the way of what Alaska needs. Ranked one of the most independent members of Congress, Mary took on Joe Biden to secure the border and fight back against the flow of illegal immigration. She took him on again to protect our gun rights, earning Mary an A rating from the NRA. And when Joe Biden's Interior Secretary started shutting Alaska development down, Mary helped push through the largest oil project in our state in decades. In the Senate, she'll crack down on the corruption that's raising our costs and be the independent fighter we need. With Mary Peltola, it's always Alaska first.
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1: Welcome to another edition of Singspiration. I'm Bertha Silinalik Kowaluk. Thanks for joining us this evening as we bring you music recorded by your friends, neighbors, and relatives right here in Western Alaska.

That was a Kivalina choir with Ajiga, serving all of Western Alaska and the Russian Far East. This is KICY AM 850. Congratulations to Myron from Shatulik for winning Bible trivia today. He correctly answered the questions, how long was Jesus in the desert? He was the first caller with the right answer, that it was 40 days. For this correct answer, he won a pocket-sized New Testament from KICY AM 850. The music continues with the Shishmaref choir with It Is Well With Your Soul, followed by Moses and Virginia Berlin with Scarlet Purple Robe, and the Ina Jenkins Trio with Keep Me Every Day.

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1: That was a Lutheran Fall Congregation with Never Alone. At your service this Easter Sunday of 1960, this is KICY AM 850. Today's verse from God's Word is 1 John chapter 5, verse 12. He who has the Son has life. He who does not have the Son of God does not have life. Again, that is 1 John chapter 5, verse 12. He who has the Son has life. He who does not have the Son of God does not have life. That's 1 John chapter 5, verse 12 from the New International Version of the Bible. The music continues after weather with Ralph Cayuna Sr. with Hold Me Closer, Jesus, followed by Angela Lemieux with My Prayer, and Roger Holmberg with Until Then. And this is Pastor Bertha Solinalet Kowaluk. I hope each of you enjoyed the music this evening, and I pray you have a blessed night.

0: Gurunga. My name is Brittany Adams and I live in Koyuk, Alaska. I love going out into the country with my family. I have been all over the country in Koyuk. The place I enjoy going to is Granite Hot Springs because it is so relaxing to just sit and swim around in the pool. It is also a great place where you can go and hunt caribou. My name is Brittany Adams and I live in Koyuk and I enjoy going to Granite Hot Springs.
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3: Here's Western Alaska's weather outlook from KICY AM 850 for Eastern Norton Sound and the Nulato Hills, including St. Michael and Elam. Numerous showers, highs in the 60s, east winds to 10 miles per hour, becoming west in the afternoon. And tonight, cloudy, numerous showers, lows in the lower 50s, southwest winds to 15 miles per hour. For St. Lawrence Island, including Gamble and Savunga, mostly cloudy with scattered showers, highs in the lower 50s, north winds to 30 miles per hour, decreasing to 20 miles per hour late in the afternoon. Tonight, mostly cloudy with isolated showers, lows in the lower 40s, north winds to 20 miles per hour. For the Bering Strait coast, including Teller and King Island, mostly cloudy with scattered showers, highs around 50, north winds to 30 miles per hour. And tonight, mostly cloudy with scattered showers, lows in the mid-40s, north winds around 30 miles per hour. For the Yukon Delta coast, including Alaknuk and Hooper Bay, cloudy with scattered showers, highs in the lower 60s, northwest winds to 10 miles per hour. And tonight, cloudy with isolated showers, lows in the lower 50s, light winds. For the lower Yukon River, including Pitka's Point and Pilot Station, cloudy with scattered showers, highs in the lower 60s, south winds to 10 miles per hour. And tonight, cloudy with scattered showers, lows around 50, south winds to 15 miles per hour. For the Kuskokwim Delta, including Aniak and Tuksuk Bay, rain likely today, highs in the mid-50s, southwest winds to 20 miles per hour. And tonight, cloudy with a chance of rain, lows in the upper 40s, southwest winds to 15 miles per hour. And for the southern Seward Peninsula coast, including Nome and Banner Creek, numerous showers today, highs in the lower 60s, north winds to 15 miles per hour. And tonight, mostly cloudy with scattered showers, lows in the lower 50s, north winds to 15 miles per hour. I'm Nathaniel. That's the weather outlook from KICY AM 850.

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0: So my husband turns up the thermostat and starts down the basement. He gets halfway down, and the house blows up.
1: Darlene Rinkowski and her husband, Don, were inside their home when it exploded. Miraculously, they both survived. Darlene knows where to give all the credit.
0: This is what God gave me. He kept us alive.
1: Throughout this tragedy, the Rinkowskis were at peace because they know their Lord and Savior loves them. Billy Graham understood that.
2: There is a unique sphere wherein the Christian is said to live that is unavailable to those outside of Jesus Christ. You can say yes to Christ, and you can enter into all the joy and ecstasy that there is in Jesus Christ.
1: Find out what it means to live in the joy that only Jesus Christ can provide. 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We're the Billy Graham Evangelistic Association.
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1: Here's Western Alaska's weather outlook from KICY AM 850 for Eastern Norton Sound and the Nulato Hills, including St. Michael and Elam. Numerous showers, highs in the 60s, east winds to 10 miles per hour, becoming west in the afternoon. And tonight, cloudy, numerous showers, lows in the lower 50s, southwest winds to 15 miles per hour. For St. Lawrence Island, including Gamble and Savunga, mostly cloudy with scattered showers, highs in the lower 50s, north winds to 30 miles per hour, decreasing to 20 miles per hour late in the afternoon. Tonight, mostly cloudy with isolated showers, lows in the lower 40s, north winds to 20 miles per hour. For the Bering Strait coast, including Teller and King Island, mostly cloudy with scattered showers, highs around 50, north winds to 30 miles per hour. And tonight, mostly cloudy with scattered showers, lows in the mid-40s, north winds around 30 miles per hour. For the Yukon Delta coast, including Alaknuk and Hooper Bay, cloudy with scattered showers, highs in the lower 60s, northwest winds to 10 miles per hour. And tonight, cloudy with isolated showers, lows in the lower 50s, light winds. For the lower Yukon River, including Pitka's Point and Pilot Station, cloudy with scattered showers, highs in the lower 60s, south winds to 10 miles per hour. And tonight, cloudy with scattered showers, lows around 50, south winds to 15 miles per hour. For the Kuskokwim Delta, including Aniak and Tuksuk Bay, rain likely today, highs in the mid-50s, southwest winds to 20 miles per hour. And tonight, cloudy with a chance of rain, lows in the upper 40s, southwest winds to 15 miles per hour. And for the southern Seward Peninsula coast, including Nome and Banner Creek, numerous showers today, highs in the lower 60s, north winds to 15 miles per hour. And tonight, mostly cloudy with scattered showers, lows in the lower 50s, north winds to 15 miles per hour. I'm Nathaniel. That's the weather outlook from KICY AM 850.

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1: This is an announcement from the Alaska Department of Fish and Game in Nome for the Norton Sound District. 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That's the Gullivan, Elam, Norton Bay, Shaktulik, and Unaklete Subdistricts. Norton Sound Subdistricts 2 through 6 will open to commercial salmon fishing for one 24-hour period from 6 p.m. Thursday, August 20th until 6 p.m. Friday, August 21st. All commercial fishing periods are directed to target coho salmon with gillnet mesh size restricted to 6 inches or smaller. And as previously announced, in the Nome subdistricts, marine waters west of Cape Nome open to subsistence gillnet fishing 7 days per week starting on Sunday, August 16th. However, all fresh waters of the Nome subdistrict will remain closed to subsistence gillnet fishing from 6 p.m. on Mondays until 6 p.m. on Wednesdays each week. Marine waters east of Cape Nome remains open to subsistence fishing 24 hours per day, 7 days per week. Additionally, the use of beach seine gear to subsistence fish in Subdistrict 1, the Nome Subdistrict, closed at midnight, that's 12:01 a.m., on August 15th. For any fisheries questions or for assistance obtaining a subsistence permit, please call Fish and Game in Nome at 907-443-5167. This has been an informational update from the Alaska Department of Fish and Game in Nome. Hey, stay safe out there and good luck.
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3: The next Nome tide will be a high tide at 11:23 p.m., followed by a low tide at 4:21 a.m.
4: The marine forecast for Western Alaska coastal waters out to 15 nautical miles, post to 3:46 a.m. Wednesday, August 19th, outlook to Thursday. Zone 2802, Doll Point to Quick Pack. Today, northwest winds 10 knots, seas 3 feet. Tonight, northwest winds 10 knots, seas 2 feet. Thursday, west winds 10 knots, seas 2 feet. Thursday night, southwest winds 10 knots, seas 3 feet, rain showers. Zone 2803, quick pack to Cape Stevens. Today, southwest winds 15 knots, seas 3 feet, subsiding. Tonight, west winds 10 knots, seas 2 feet. Thursday, west winds 10 knots, seas 2 feet. Thursday night, southwest winds 10 knots, seas 2 feet. Zone 2804, Cape Stevens to Moses Point. Today, south winds 15 knots, seas 3 feet. Tonight, southwest winds 10 knots, seas 2 feet. Thursday, southwest winds 10 knots, seas 2 feet. Thursday night, southwest winds 10 knots, seas 2 feet. Zone 2805, Moses Point to Sledge Island. Today, north winds 15 knots, seas 3 feet, subsiding. Tonight, west winds 10 knots, seas 2 feet. Thursday, west winds 10 knots, seas 2 feet. Thursday night, southwest winds 10 knots, seas 3 feet. Zone 2806, Sledge Island to Wales. Today, north winds 20 knots, seas 4 feet, subsiding. Tonight, northwest winds 15 knots, seas 3 feet. Thursday, southwest winds 10 knots, seas 2 feet. Thursday night, south winds 10 knots, seas 2 feet. Zone 2816, south side of St. Lawrence Island. Today, north winds 10 knots, seas 3 feet. Tonight, west winds 5 knots, seas 2 feet. Thursday, south winds 10 knots, seas 2 feet. Thursday night, south winds 10 knots, seas 3 feet, rain showers. Zone 2817, north side of St. Lawrence Island. Today, north winds 15 knots, seas 5 feet, subsiding. Tonight, southwest winds 10 knots, seas 3 feet. Thursday, south winds 10 knots, seas 2 feet. Thursday night, south winds 10 knots, seas 2 feet, rain showers.
5: This is the Alaska Department of Fish and Game with a Yukon River subsistence fishing announcement recorded on Friday, August 14th. In the Anoka River and Paimute Slough, including the community of Shagaluk, subsistence fishing for fall chum and coho salmon is currently closed. Chinook, chum, and coho salmon must be released alive immediately from selective gear types. Subsistence fishing with 4-inch or smaller mesh nets, district-wide, is currently open on a weekly schedule from noon Thursdays to noon Sundays. Subsistence fishing for whitefish and other non-salmon with 6-inch gill nets is open in designated, non-salmon areas off the main stem river only. Please see Fall Season Advisory Announcement Number 3 for the named lists, GPS coordinates, and maps of these designated whitefish harvest areas. Both 4-inch and 6-inch nets are restricted to 60 feet or less in length, cannot block more than half the width of any waterway, and must be operated as a set net near shore. Effective 8 a.m. Monday, August 17th, subsistence fishing for salmon and non-salmon will open upstream of the lines listed in Fall Season Advisory Announcement Number 11, 24 hours per day, 7 days per week, with 6-inch or smaller mesh gill nets and all other legal subsistence gear. All fish caught may be retained. In the Coastal District, District 1, District 2, and the remainder of District 3, from the Natsquinat Peninsula north to Point Romanoff, including the Black River and the communities of Chivac, Hooper Bay, Scammon Bay, Ninamiqua, Lukanuk, Amonic, Kotlik, Mountain Village, Pickus Point, St. Mary's, Pilot Station, Marshall, Russian Mission, and Holy Cross, subsistence fishing for fall chum and coho salmon will remain closed. Chinook, chum, and coho salmon must be released alive immediately from selective gear types. Subsistence fishing with 4-inch or smaller mesh nets district-wide will be open on a weekly schedule from noon Thursdays to noon Sundays until further notice. Nets are restricted to 60 feet or less in length and must be operated as a set net near shore. Subsistence fishing for whitefish and other non-salmon with 6-inch gill nets is open in designated non-salmon areas off the main stem river only. Please see Fall Season Advisory Announcements Numbers 1, 2, and 3 for the named lists, GPS coordinates, and maps of these designated whitefish harvest areas. Nets are restricted to 60 feet or less in length, cannot block more than half the width of any waterway, and must be operated as a set net near shore. Please note that there is a federal special action in place and that federal closures align with this announcement. Contact Holly Carroll at 907-351-3029 for more information. Thank you for listening.

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1: And here's today's Timing and Telegraph message from KICY AM 850 to the residents of Icy View from Nome Joint Utility Systems. The boil water notice for Icy View is officially lifted. The water has been tested and is safe to drink. Again, to the residents of Icy View from Nome Joint Utility Systems, the boil water notice for Icy View is officially lifted. The water has been tested and is safe to drink. If you'd like us to send a personal message for you, call us toll-free from the village at 1-800-478-5429. Here in Nome, you can call us at 907-443-2213, and we'll get your timing and telegraph message on the air.

very interested to read an article in one of our national news magazines, on the medical page no less, about the results of prayer in the condition of patients who had gone through serious illness, surgery, life-threatening physical, medical conditions, that those who had a concerted prayer effort in their behalf fared better than those who didn't. And also the value of human touch while prayers are being made. All of which leads me to say good evening to you and welcome to Night Sounds. I suppose prayers such as, "Now I lay me down to sleep, I pray the Lord my soul to keep," and such prayers as, "God is good, God is great, we thank Him for our food," are the kinds of prayers that are the only ones some people ask. There are other prayers, however, that are a little bit deeper in their level. And tonight's program finds me subtitling it, "Dangerous Prayers." Some years ago, I recorded a song with pianist John Innes of the Billy Graham team. A song of prayer. "Spirit of the living God, fall fresh on me. Melt me, mold me, break me, fill me." I didn't realize the power and intensity of a prayer like that. Do you recall this one?

Shape me, mold me, break me, fill me, use me. That's quite a song and quite a prayer. What does it mean to pray something like that? In tonight's program, Dangerous Prayers, I've heard that phrase. In fact, I saw an article by the Reverend Bill Hybels not too long ago in the magazine Today's Christian Woman. And he was speaking also to the subject of dangerous praying. I've been very careful in some of the prayers I've offered to God lately. I don't want to get in a rut in praying. I guess it's okay to pray for Aunt Millie and Uncle John and for this person and that person. Night Sounds is asked to pray for many different issues and people. In fact, I just read a letter before coming into the studio tonight from a woman who asked me to pray for various members of her family, the conditions of each one. And before four or five pages were completed in the reading, there was quite a list of prayer concerns which we were asked to share. Then a friend of mine underwent a quintuple bypass heart surgery, and we prayed for him and he recovered. Some of the more dangerous prayers, however, are those which I just sang in prayer a moment ago. And what if you've been wronged by someone, or slandered, or maligned, or betrayed, or injured in some way? How do you pray for that kind of person? I've had to be very careful through the years in prayers like those. We can be frustrated by people who seem to thumb their noses at God's greatness and goodness, and even angered by their disregard for his moral laws. In fact, King David, the king of Israel, found himself experiencing these same kinds of feelings as he wrote in Psalm 139. He was really swept up in praising God's power and marveling at his omnipresence. He was filled with adoration and gratitude, and suddenly he became indignant in his writing in the Psalms. If only you would slay the wicked, O God, he prayed. Do I not hate those who hate you, O Lord, and abhor those who rise up against you? I have nothing but hatred for them. I count them as my enemies. These words in Psalm 139, verses 19 through 22. A couple of seconds later, however,

personally and otherwise. And I, again, have to be very careful how I pray for those who are in question. It's easy for us to feel righteous indignation at people who rebel against God and forget to ask God first if there's any rebellion in us. David realized that he needed to pray a search me prayer. And I guess before we get indignant and agitated and all strung out at the sins of others, we need to pray this as well. Mr. Hybels was speaking of an old adage that says, don't ask the question if you're not ready to hear the answer. So a search me, try me prayer can be very dangerous, because when we ask God to search our hearts for anything that hurts or displeases Him, He will. The Holy Spirit of God exposes those closed-off areas in our lives that need to be changed. And really, we can't plead ignorance anymore. So the counsel is, don't pray a search me prayer unless you are ready for that kind of exposure. Reverend Hybels commented, seriously committed believers pray search me prayers to eliminate the sin in their lives and help them mature in their Christian walk. And this is as it should be. He said, I recently prayed a use me prayer on my way to a speaking engagement. And he thought, God's going to answer this prayer by using me at this particular occasion where I'm speaking. And he added, I've discovered that when you pray a use me prayer, sometimes God changes the plan. Reverend Hybels said, when I arrived at my destination, I discovered I had forgotten to pack a tie, so I ran across the street to buy one. As I walked back, I noticed a sad-looking man standing by a shoeshine booth. And I was nudged in my spirit to take up a conversation with him. And within 15 minutes, I discovered this man had a legitimate financial need I was perfectly suited to meet. It was a divine setup. And because I had prayed a use me prayer, God put us together. So tonight's program, Dangerous Prayers, just gets us a little bit alerted to how we pray. I know how easy it is to pray prayers that you've prayed every day. In fact, I have to exercise myself each time I go to prayer in the morning in my devotions, that I don't get in the rut of the same format. Not that there's anything wrong with it. It's just that before you know it, you have said it so many times that your mind can be 1,000 miles away as you go through this litany again. And the order of service and the sequence of prayers. I guess there is a reasonable, legitimate, and necessary sequence. We come to God in the name of Jesus Christ, and He's the living way to God, not through any human intermediary, pastor, priest, preacher, rabbi. It's through Christ we come to God. So that's, I would say, an appropriate place to start. We also pray in the Spirit of God, according to the authority of God's Word. We want to pray in His will, if it be His will, etc. But from that point on, I would imagine confession should follow, a penitent spirit, because if you're like I am,

past 24 hours has seen me in a state of unrest and going out on the periphery and sinning and doing who knows what. So I want to get that out of my system. That the blood of Jesus Christ cleanses from all sin is a necessary factor to realize before you go on praying, at least in my mind. But from that juncture, the sky's the limit. And it might be well for us to think of what we're praying again. And not get into any legitimate tangent or rut. Let's be exercised in our prayers. Let's concentrate. Prayer is hard work. It's no fun as far as I'm concerned. When you converse with someone, you hear an immediate answer. In prayer, however, it seems like it's a monologue. How many times we received letters from listeners who say, "My prayers don't seem to go any higher than the ceiling. I don't feel like praying." Yet it's inherent within us, isn't it, to seek counsel from someone outside ourselves. No one will ever get bored if he's into something that is bigger than himself. So let's think of those things tonight, especially as we go to prayer the next time. How many instances have I found myself praying for God's leading? Do you recall the old song, "Savior, like a shepherd, lead us? Much we need thy tender care. In thy pleasant pastures, feed us. For our use, thy folds prepare." It almost suggests that when we ask for God's guidance and leading, we're going to be led through the pleasant pastures. But it's not always the case. It may be a prayer, but again, God is not predictable. He doesn't always follow the same pattern. He may want to teach us something on the way to answering our prayer that we hadn't counted on. Even such an old familiar song as this needs thought behind it. "Savior, like a shepherd, lead us this night and through tomorrow."

Maranatha Chorus and Orchestra. The old song, Savior Like a Shepherd, Lead Us. Tonight's program, Night Sounds, is speaking to the title, Dangerous Praying. Such prayers as, Search me, O God, break me, stretch me, lead me, or even use me. We need to be concerned, certainly, about being used. But really, that's not what a use me prayer is all about. This prayer says, in reality, God, I'm available to you. If you'd like to do something great through me, I'm available. If you'd like to touch another life through me. Someone said, use me prayers are powerful. They create adventures. We never know what the result of these prayers will be. But they're certainly worth the risk of praying, because when we ask God to use us, He will. What we give Him, He will take. What He takes, He will cleanse. What He cleanses, He will use. And it's wonderful to be used by God. Many of us need to be stretched. Maybe we're too complacent. In fact, we're even on the verge of being petrified. Oh Lord God, I pray for my friend listening, that if it is your will, you will teach him or her. Use them, Lord God, in your way. Help them to yield to you completely. Protect them against Satan, as he would seek to dilute and neutralize their praying, or point to something in their own lives that would shame them into not praying. Lord, we need you. We're such imperfect people. Even your appointed servants are anything but perfect. As we've read through the scriptures, we see this. May we be very concerned of what we pray for and how we pray, and not become complacent or too used to it. In the name of Jesus.

the orchestra and chorus directed by Thurlow Spurr. Just occurred to me that Dick Anthony and I sat in a studio over in London, England, and recorded this next number, an old Maori melody. You've heard it probably many times before. It wasn't that we sang glibly through this, but perhaps neither of us had any idea what God had in store for us in separate ways, as we did record this with Paul Mickelson and the London Concert Orchestra. Our closing, searching, leading, guiding, stretching prayer.

how well I remember that recording session over there in London, England, that day. Dick and I were so caught up in the sound of such an orchestra, the Melocrino Strings Mantovani Orchestra, members of the London Philharmonic, and the mood, it was just like sailing on the crest of a wave. And perhaps at that time, we weren't as conscious of the lyrics as we were of the musical mood. But as I mentioned later on, God began to answer that prayer in our own lives. Certainly I can speak for myself. So tonight, as we're just reminding one another of the beauty, the intensity, the value of praying, let's remember that praying, these five dangerous prayers, lead me, use me, stretch me, search me, break me, really says that we mean business with God. When you prayerfully and courageously move out of your comfort zone, your spiritual life will never be the same. These kinds of prayers can be prayed, certainly should be. But as we pray them, let's be ready to watch what God does. And in what time frame? And the methods? Nothing will be predictable. But what an adventure. Thank you so much for sharing these moments with me tonight. As I read your letters, many of you ask us to do programs on certain subjects, one of which is prayer. Many have written and asked that we speak to the subject of knowing God's will, and certainly the stress areas such as loneliness, fear, anger, discouragement, depression, the passing of a loved one or friend. We try to stay away from controversial issues for controversy's sake. We do touch on some of these kinds of subjects for one program and then move on to something else. But we always pray that God will help us to choose the right topics, source material, music selection. And I pray for you. Thank you for praying for us too. In case you'd like to contact us, learn more of the other ministries of Night Sounds, our address is Box 29, Wheaton, Illinois, 60189. God be with you in a real way.

0: This is KICY, Nome. Now, by permission of the Federal Communications Commission and the International Telecommunications Union in Geneva, Switzerland, we turn our signal directionally westward into Russia and begin broadcasting the good news of the gospel in the Russian language.
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1: 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We also broadcast using a studio-to-transmitter link, WQXW-803, operating at 950.5 megahertz. We welcome your comments and suggestions regarding our programming and service to Western Alaska. 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

0: With Alaska News, I'm Nathaniel Hobbs. Artificial intelligence is becoming an increasingly important tool for scientists studying Alaska's ocean and Arctic wildlife. NOAA Fisheries is using AI to process enormous amounts of imagery and other scientific data that would take humans far longer to analyze. In one project, NOAA worked with Microsoft's AI for Earth programs to develop artificial intelligence capable of identifying seals and polar bears in millions of colors and thermal images collected during Arctic aerial surveys. AI is also being used to process underwater camera images. Three-dimensional stereo camera systems developed at the Alaska Fisheries Science Center allows scientists to remotely examine fish habitat, deep-sea coral, and sponge ecosystems in areas that are difficult or impossible to survey with traditional trawling. Machine learning is also being developed for electronic monitoring aboard fishing vessels. The technology can help automate the process of images collected during fishing operations. Scientists are even combining artificial intelligence with near-infrared technology to determine the age of Alaska's pollock from their otoliths, or ear stones. The new system can estimate the age of fish in roughly 30 to 50 seconds, more than 10 times faster than a person examining an otolith under a microscope. NOAA says faster processing could provide fisheries managers with more timely information and eventually change how fish populations are studied around the world. And according to the Alaska Beacon, primary voters have not removed any of the Alaska legislature's incumbent lawmakers, according to preliminary incomplete vote tallies published late Tuesday by the Alaska Division of Elections. Of the 40 state House and 10 state Senate races on the ballots across the state, only five had more than four candidates. That matters because the top four vote-getters advance to the general election, and if a race has four or fewer candidates, the primary eliminates no one. Vote counting is expected to continue through August 28, the deadline for absentee ballots to arrive by mail and be counted. Candidates who qualify for November may still withdraw before the general election. The deadline to quit is August 31st. And that's Alaska News.
1: With Sports Shorts, I'm Cody. In some baseball news this morning, the Twins defeated the Atlanta Braves 6-4 to complete a sweep and improve to 63-65. That win, combined with losses across the American League, propelled the Twins up into the third wild card spot. In other action, Cade Cavalli struck out 11 over 6 innings for his second double-digit strikeout game in a row and retired the final 11 batters he faced, as Washington beat Texas 6-0. And Dominic Canzoni, Canada's Josh Naylor, and Taylor Ward each drove in two runs as Seattle bounced back from an embarrassing loss by beating Milwaukee 7-5. The Mariners were coming off a 22-0 defeat by Major League best Milwaukee that matched the largest shutout in baseball's modern era. Seattle never trailed in this one, scoring 7 runs off Dustin May in the first 2 innings. And that's Sports Shorts.
0: Here is Western Alaska's weather outlook from KICY AM 850 for Eastern Norton Sound and the Nulato Hills, including Unalakleet and Shaktulik. Cloudy today with scattered showers, highs in the upper 50s, southwest winds to 15 miles per hour. And tonight, cloudy with scattered showers, lows in the upper 40s, southwest winds to 10 miles per hour. For St. Lawrence Island, including Gamble and Savunga, mostly cloudy, highs in the lower 50s, light winds. Tonight, mostly cloudy, lows in the mid-40s, southwest winds to 10 miles per hour. For the Bering Strait coast, including Wales and Diomede, cloudy today, highs in the upper 50s, north winds to 15 miles per hour. And tonight, mostly cloudy, lows in the mid-40s, northwest winds to 10 miles per hour, becoming southwest after midnight. For the Yukon Delta coast, including Alaknuk and Chivak, cloudy today with scattered showers, highs in the mid-50s, light winds. And tonight, cloudy with isolated showers, lows in the upper 40s, light winds. For the lower Yukon River, including Pitkus Point and Marshall, mostly cloudy with isolated showers, highs in the lower 60s, southwest winds to 10 miles per hour. And tonight, mostly cloudy with isolated showers, lows in the upper 40s, light winds. For the Kuskokwim Delta, including Aniak and Tuxik Bay, mostly cloudy today, a chance of rain, highs in the mid-50s, light winds. And tonight, mostly cloudy with a slight chance of showers, lows around 50, variable wind to 10 miles per hour. And for the southern Seward Peninsula coast, including Nome and Dexter, mostly cloudy, numerous showers, highs in the mid-50s, northwest winds to 10 miles per hour. And tonight, mostly cloudy with isolated showers, lows in the mid-40s, light winds. I'm Nathaniel, and that's the weather outlook from KICY AM 850.

as he always does, right here on The Breakfast Club. Good morning. Good morning. My name is Nathaniel Hobbs, and I'm glad to be joining you on The Breakfast Club. It is, that was Tribute Quartet there. And then it's charting number 8 on the Southern Gospel Charts this week. And today was a beautiful day as we walked out the door and looked outside and seeing the clouds still hanging around in the fog, but it was a little bit cooler, has a touch of fall in the air, but it's a beautiful day and we'll take what the Lord gives us as a blessing. Well, we do have some notes for you from the KICY clipboard. The Nome Community Center is notifying the community they're closed today and tomorrow. All programs under the NCC will continue operating as normal, but the offices are closed, I should say. And office will resume regular hours on Monday, the 24th, 9 to 5 as normal. And the Nome Food Bank is open today from 4 to 6, and that's there across from the Anvil City Square. Donations of food items can be taken to the food bank Monday through Friday, 1:30 to 5:30, or you can call the Nome Community Center at 907-443-5259 if you need to arrange a drop-off time, of course, on Monday when they're in. But new stuff they just got in. I was over helping yesterday do some few things, and Doris always keeping things robust, healthy, and good. Great job that she does always there, keeping the food rolling. Well, our breakfast for the Nome Elementary today is cherry, frutal, assorted canned fruit and fresh fruit, honey graham crackers, and milk, as well as chocolate milk. Ooh, awesome. And for lunch, orange popcorn chicken, peanut butter, strawberry, and Uncrustables, a garden bar, broccoli florets, fresh fruit, canned fruit, and brown rice with a fortune cookie and milk. On the XYZ Senior Center menu today, it is hamburger gravy over noodles, peas and carrots, and pineapples. That rounds out our menus for today. Back to the music. It's Bethany Horrell, and That's How I Know, right here on The Breakfast Club. Uvla Lotak.

0: Well, today on our calendar of events, of things that we celebrate, the unique holidays that happen, national holidays as well as global holidays, today is National Radio Day. Now, we typically attribute the invention of the radio to a guy called Marconi in the 1890s. Nikola Tesla was reportedly first to demonstrate the radio in 1893, but the process spanned decades before scientists were able to actually make the electromagnetic induction, electrical conduction, and radio waves work all together. Heinrich Rudolf Hertz discovered radio waves in the 1880s. Therefore, we have the Hertz as a name for how we measure electricity. He helped prove a theory of electromagnetism and put forth by James Clerk Maxwell in 1873. But it took quite a bit of time after the discovery of the radio for the technology to be used as communication. It was both because the investors had didn't have a lot of practical and life-changing applications for it at the time. Public radio broadcasting had its own inventor, and that was the Lee DeForest. And he transmitted the first public radio broadcast, which featured the voices of opera stars, in 1910. DeForest Radio Telephone Company went on to manufacture the first commercial radios, which could be picked up. Those signals were picked up miles away. So obviously, radio was huge for music and changed the landscape of the industry immediately. News took to the radio as well, and announcers could quickly hop on the air, deliver happenings of the day to massive audiences. And the first radio news programs were broadcast August 31st of 1920 out of Detroit. The station there was WWJ. I think it was 8JJ or something in the beginning, but now it's known as WWJ. And that was in the early 20th century. Radio also began, well, in the early 20th century, radio began to be used for broadcasting sports, aiding telephone services, and navigating airplanes. And so there you have it, the National Radio Day celebration. And we're certainly grateful for radio right here as we get to enjoy the blessings of reaching out to you and bringing the good news of the gospel all across Western Alaska and into the Russian Far East. And what a blessing. So thank you for listening, for being a part of our programming. Yeah, the listener. Well, the sun rose today at 7:07, just rose, and it will set today at 11 p.m. We're losing it pretty quickly. 6 minutes 42 seconds over yesterday, but 15 hours and 53 minutes of daylight to celebrate today. And speaking of celebrations, we have some birthdays to celebrate. It's Gypsy Buchanan, Brianna Maktoyuk, Victor Sutherland, Cassidy Martinson, and Juliet Tobuk, all celebrating birthdays today, and we send this out to them.
1: Happy

The verse of the day from God's Word, Psalms chapter 16, verse 8. It says this, I keep my eyes always on the Lord. With him at my right hand, I will not be shaken. David testifying where he stands. I keep my eyes always on the Lord. With him at my right hand, I will not be shaken. That's true for us too. Let's keep the Lord at our right hand, keeping him right where we are accessing him and he has access to us. Psalm 16:8 from the New International Version of the Bible, our verse of the day. Up next is Brian Free and Assurance with It's Still My Father's World.

0: In Alaska, we do things our own way, overcome challenges others can't even fathom, and we're fiercely loyal. And for Mary Peltola, there's no party and no politics that gets in the way of what Alaska needs. Ranked one of the most independent members of Congress, Mary took on Joe Biden to secure the border and fight back against the flow of illegal immigration. She took him on again to protect our gun rights, earning Mary an A rating from the NRA. And when Joe Biden's Interior Secretary started shutting Alaska development down, Mary helped push through the largest oil project in our state in decades. In the Senate, she'll crack down on the corruption that's raising our costs and be the independent fighter we need. With Mary Peltola, it's always Alaska first.
1: I'm Mary Peltola. I'm running for U.S. Senate, and I approve this message.
0: Paid for by Alaskans for Mary.
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Coming out of our archives there, Buck Dalketty, There's Nothing Worth More. Taking us to the bottom of the hour and to the news and on into the story time. It's Crossway right now with Live Right, Die Right. Stay tuned.

0: From the Christian News Radio Network, I'm Jim Miller. There is a new tropical threat for Hawaii. The National Hurricane Center tracking a new tropical disturbance east-southeast of the Hawaiian Islands that has a high chance of developing into a tropical depression within the next 24 hours. Right now, the system expected to keep south of the islands, but it could bring heavy rains. Negotiations continue on a formal trade deal after President Trump paused new 50% tariffs on Canada late Tuesday. In a social media post, Trump said he had paused the duties for 3 days to allow an agreement to come together. Here's News Nation's Hannah Brand.
1: President Trump says there will be zero tariffs for American farmers. And there's also this new White House proclamation that outlines some additional details. That proclamation says that Canadian leaders made commitments to remove what the White House is referring to as discriminatory measures on U.S. alcohol, dairy, and motor vehicle exports. Now, Canada has not publicly confirmed the changes that were outlined in this White House proclamation. Prime Minister Mark Carney did say, though, his country has agreed to that 3-day pause on tariffs.
0: The suspended tariffs would have affected roughly $20 billion in Canadian imports, including hockey sticks, certain building materials, liquors, and some clothing. More news coming up. Right now, here's a word from our sponsor.
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0: President Trump calling for interest rates to be lowered. Speaking to reporters of the White House yesterday, he said he likes Federal Reserve Chairman Kevin Warsh, but his hands are tied due to the Board of Governors, which he called political. Trump pointed to Switzerland's interest rate and said the U.S. shouldn't be paying more than any other country. Pharma giants Moderna and Merck said Wednesday that an experimental vaccine treatment has shown signs of preventing cancer from returning or spreading in a study of high-risk melanoma patients. News Nation's Connell McShane says melanoma is the top cancer risk in the country.
4: Breast cancer is number one on the list, prostate, lung, and then it goes down the list, the colon cancer, and then there's melanoma. In fact, when we look at a map around the country of where it hits the hardest, it does point out that it's sixth in new cancer diagnoses, and it's gone up by 10.7% since the year 2014.
0: Interim results from the trial show that the vaccine drug combo appeared to extend the time before cancer returned in high-risk patients. The exact amount of time was not available. From Christian News Radio Network, I'm Jim Miller. To hear this and other reports on demand, visit ChristianNewsRadio.org.
5: With Alaska News, I'm Nathaniel Hobbs. Artificial intelligence is becoming an increasingly important tool for scientists studying Alaska's ocean and Arctic wildlife. NOAA Fisheries is using AI to process enormous amounts of imagery and other scientific data that would take humans far longer to analyze. In one project, NOAA worked with Microsoft's AI for Earth programs to develop artificial intelligence capable of identifying seals and polar bears in millions of colors and thermal images collected during Arctic aerial surveys. AI is also being used to process underwater camera images. Three-dimensional stereo camera systems developed at the Alaska Fisheries Science Center allows scientists to remotely examine fish habitat, deep sea coral, and sponge ecosystems in areas that are difficult or impossible to survey with traditional trawling. Machine learning is also being developed for electronic monitoring aboard fishing vessels. The technology can help automate the process of images collected during fishing operations. Scientists are even combining artificial intelligence with near-infrared technology to determine the age of Alaska's pollock from their otoliths, or ear stones. The new system can estimate the age of fish in roughly 30 to 50 seconds, more than 10 times faster than a person examining an otolith under a microscope. NOAA says faster processing could provide fisheries managers with more timely information and eventually change how fish populations are studied around the world. And according to the Alaska Beacon, primary voters have not removed any of the Alaska legislature's incumbent lawmakers, according to preliminary incomplete vote tallies published late Tuesday by the Alaska Division of Elections. Of the 40 state House and 10 state Senate races on the ballots across the state, only five had more than four candidates. That matters because the top four vote-getters advance to the general election, and if a race has four or fewer candidates, the primary eliminates no one. Vote counting is expected to continue through August 28, the deadline for absentee ballots to arrive by mail and be counted. Candidates who qualify for November may still withdraw before the general election. The deadline to quit is August 31st. And that's Alaska News.
6: With Sports Shorts, I'm Cody. In some baseball news this morning, the Twins defeated the Atlanta Braves 6-4 to complete a sweep and improve to 63-65. That win, combined with losses across the American League, propelled the Twins up into the third wild card spot. In other action, Cade Cavalli struck out 11 over 6 innings for his second double-digit strikeout game in a row and retired the final 11 batters he faced as Washington beat Texas 6-0. And Dominic Canzoni, Canada's Josh Naylor, and Taylor Ward each drove in two runs as Seattle bounced back from an embarrassing loss by beating Milwaukee 7-5. The Mariners were coming off a 22-0 defeat by Major League best Milwaukee that matched the largest shutout in baseball's modern era. Seattle never trailed in this one, scoring seven runs off Dustin May in the first two innings. And that's Sports Shorts.
5: Here's your fast forecast from KICY AM 850 for Eastern North and South and the Nolato Hills. Cloudy today with scattered showers. Highs in the upper 50s, southwest winds to 15 miles per hour. For St. Lawrence Island, mostly cloudy, highs in the lower 50s and light winds. For the Bering Strait coast, it's cloudy today, highs in the upper 40s, north winds to 15 miles per hour. For the Yukon Delta coast, cloudy with scattered showers, highs in the mid-50s and light winds. For the lower Yukon River, mostly cloudy with isolated showers, highs in the lower 60s, southwest winds to 10 miles per hour. For the Kuskokwim Delta, mostly cloudy, a chance of rain, highs in the mid-50s, light winds. And for the southern Seward Peninsula coast, mostly cloudy today, numerous showers, highs in the mid-50s, northwest winds to 10 miles per hour. We'll have the extended forecast in about a half hour here on KICY AM 850.
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8: Hello, I am a gibbon.
9: A gibbon? Oh my, tell my friends what a gibbon is.
8: A monkey.
9: Oh sure, you're that acrobatic monkey.
8: That's right, the most acrobatic of all monkeys in the world, and the smallest too.
9: Oh, that's interesting. Welcome to Nature Corner, Mrs. Gibbon.
8: Thank you, Uncle Bob. Just call me Gertrude.
9: Okay, Gertrude, before you tell us about your acrobatic tricks, we need to have a brief description of you.
8: Well, I'm a light brown monkey, about 3 feet tall.
9: Mm-hmm, just a little under a meter, size of a yardstick. Wow, but you have super long arms.
8: Yes, a gibbon has unusually long arms, but that's normal for a gibbon.
9: Now, you're only 3 feet tall, Gertrude, but how long are those arms?
8: 2 feet long.
9: Wow, when you stand up straight, your hands come clear down to your knees.
8: Oh, I need long arms to swing through the treetops, Uncle Bob.
9: Well, I'll bet you do it, and your fingers are long, too.
8: Yes, my hands look similar to yours, but my fingers are twice as long.
9: I noticed that they're curled a couple inches from the end, so they wrap completely around the branches.
8: All right. The Creator designed them that way to help me travel through the treetops here in Cambodia.
9: Gertrude, I noticed that your legs are a lot shorter than your arms.
8: Right. Just the opposite of human beings. Your legs are longer than your arms.
9: You better believe it. Now, I see that your feet look very, very similar to your hands.
8: Yes, my toes are long fingers that can wrap around a tree branch and hang on, just like my hands.
9: I noticed that your thumbs are about half as long as your fingers.
8: I use them with my other fingers, Uncle Bob, to pick up little things like insects, berries, and nuts.
9: Hey, clever. But you don't use your thumbs to hang on the limbs, do you?
8: No, that is why my thumbs are much shorter.
9: I see. See, would you hold out one of your hands just a second, Gertrude?
8: Sure.
9: Thank you. Just what I thought.
8: What?
9: You have specially engineered sticky pads on your fingers and your palms.
8: Right. That helps me get a super good grip on the limb I'm swinging on.
9: Boy, the creator did a super job on you. He designed long arms, long fingers to curl around the branches, and then those sticky pads on your hands to help hang on.
8: My maker designed me to live in the treetop.
9: No doubt about it. You also do well on the ground, don't you, Mrs. Gibbon?
8: Gertrude.
9: Gertrude.
8: Yes, I'm the only ape that walks upright.
9: Why didn't know that? Gertrude, speaking of walking upright, a few minutes ago you were walking across that long, thin vine stretched between the two trees.
8: Just like a tightrope walker, Uncle Bob.
9: Explain yourself.
8: I balance myself just like a tightrope walker does.
9: Now, just a second. A tightrope walker uses a long pole to balance. Do you?
8: No, I don't have to.
9: What do you use?
8: I use my long arms.
9: Your long arms are like a balancing pole?
8: Sure.
9: Wow. You actually hold them out like a balancing pole when you're walking across that thin vine up in the treetops.
8: Definitely.
9: Oh, very clever, Gertrude Gibbon.
8: I just use what my creator gave me, Uncle Bob.
9: I hope my friends, the fellows and gals, do, Gert. Now, you mentioned your home is in Cambodia.
8: Yes, but I have a lot of Gibbon relatives living throughout Southeast Asia.
9: Like Vietnam and Thailand?
8: Oh, yes.
9: And you live in the jungles of these countries?
8: That's right, where there are lots of trees and vines.
9: How do you get from one tree to another if the branches don't touch, or where there are no vines in between?
8: I jump.
9: How far?
8: Up to 45 feet.
9: 45 feet?
8: Definitely.
9: Well, how can you leap so far?
8: Remember my long arms?
9: Mm-hmm.
8: I see a tree I want to get to, so I'll start swinging arm over arm real fast. Mm-hmm. And when I come to the end of the limb, I push off with my strong arms and sail over to the next branch.
9: Boy, it takes muscles and coordination to do that. Do it once for me, will you, Gertrude?
8: All right, here goes.
9: Wow, one jump. She's up in the tree already.
8: Now watch me go hand over hand on this limb.
9: All right. Boy, look at her go.
8: I'm almost to the end of the limb now.
9: I'm watching.
8: Whee!
9: She looks weightless. She made it. Did you hear her land in the leafy branches? How big a jump was that, Gertrude?
8: That is a 44-foot leap, Uncle Bob.
9: Wow, she's down already. I never knew Gibbons could jump that far.
8: Well, if we get a good hand-over-hand start on the limb, we can.
9: Oh, my, you must have really super strong muscles in your shoulders and arms to do what you do. I'd get

0: Seriously?
1: Very seriously.
0: Oh, my. That must take tremendous coordination while a bird is flying, and as you're sailing through the air, you nab him.
1: Gibbons are smart hunters, Uncle Bob.
0: Well, people usually think chimpanzees are the most intelligent. What do you say to that?
1: Scientists have now proved that gibbons are every bit as intelligent as chimps.
0: That's news for me, Gertrude. Now, as you fling yourself through the air from tree to tree, what makes you so accurate?
1: My good eyes that my maker gave me.
0: Explain yourself, Gertrude. We all have eyes.
1: I have a binocular vision, see?
0: Oh.
1: I see straight ahead, and I am able to judge distances extremely accurate.
0: So good eyes are the answer?
1: Right, and a super good computer brain that does not let me down.
0: How long do gibbons live?
1: On the average, about 25 years.
0: Mm-hmm. Tell me about the baby gibbons.
1: Oh, my, yes. Mama Gibbon loves her baby very, very much. She hugs it really close and takes it wherever she goes. She gives it much security.
0: I've heard that monkeys are very loving to their children. Now, do you take your little baby along with you when you jump from one tree limb to another?
1: Sure. He just hangs on.
0: Where, around your waist?
1: That's right. And we go for a ride.
0: I guess you do. But the little fellow knows how to hang on. Well, Gertrude Gibbon, this has been super having you in today on Nature Corner.
1: Thank you, Uncle Bob. It's been really nice to be with you. But now I am getting very hungry. I must go look for some bananas.
0: I hope you find them, gal. Well, there goes the acrobat of the jungle, Gertrude the Gibbon, a creature that shows the intelligence of the Creator, the Lord Jesus Christ. How well do you know him?
2: Okay, guys, here she comes. Let's go.
3: Na, na, na, na, na, na. Lisa is a fatty. Lisa is a fatty. Na, na, na, na, na, na.
4: Too. Yeah. She's gross.
5: Oh, my. What big cheeks you have, Little Red Riding Hood.
6: Okay, you guys. Knock it off.
5: What are you trying to be? Tough or something?
6: No, Sue. I'm just trying to be fair. Lisa's a nice girl.
7: Maybe you think so, Phil, but I think she's ugly.
5: Yeah.
7: She's 50 pounds overweight. And she's stupid.
8: Furthermore, her clothes are gross.
7: Way to go.
6: I don't think you guys are very cool. In fact, I think you're unkind.
7: Ah, Phil, we're just having fun. Don't get all bent out of shape.
6: Don't worry about that, Larry. You're judging Lisa on how she looks on the outside. That's unfair.
7: Well, how else can you judge a person, Phil?
6: Yeah.
7: That's all you can see.
6: Right. Sure. Wrong. You gotta look at their inner beauty.
7: Inner beauty? What's that?
6: Never heard of it. Yeah, that's what they're like inside. The real person. The real you. You know? Inside, I think Lisa's the neatest girl in our school.
0: Inner beauty. Are you looking for that in a person? Or are you searching for a pretty face and strong muscles?
9: Well, I think that's what I was guilty of.
0: Oh, really, Samuel?
9: Yes. See, the Lord told me to go look for a king for Israel. And he said, go to Jesse's house.
0: Right, I remember that story. And what kind of a king were you looking for, Samuel?
9: Well, I suppose I was looking for someone who had the appearance of King Saul.
0: Oh, yes, someone tall,
9: dark, and handsome. That's right.
0: You were going to choose the next king by his outward appearance.
9: Yes, that's right. I wanted a good-looking king.
0: Okay, Samuel, so what happened when you got to Jesse's house?
9: Well, I took one look at his son Eliab, and I said, wow, here's the guy.
0: Was he handsome and tall?
9: Very much so.
0: And you wanted to make him king?
9: Sure.
0: But what happened?
9: Well, the Lord said to me, come on, Samuel, don't look at his good appearance or how tall he is. I don't want him king. I have rejected him.
0: Very interesting, Samuel. Must be the Lord looks at something more than how handsome or tall a guy is.
9: Oh, very much, he said, Samuel. I do not see the way man sees. For man looks at the outward appearance, see?
0: Mm-hmm.
9: But the Lord looks at the heart.
0: Ooh, wow. Ooh, that's what it's all about. The Lord can see right inside, can't he?
9: Yes, he looked into Eliab and he said, that guy doesn't have what it takes to be the king.
0: He didn't have the inner beauty.
9: That's a good description, yes.
0: So what did you do, Samuel?
9: I looked at seven of Jesse's sons, and the Lord said, no, none of them.
0: Then didn't you ask Jesse if he had any more sons?
9: Yes, I did. And he says, oh, yes, there's a youngest one up in the fields taking care of the sheep.

0: I said, go send for him pronto.
1: And so this young fellow by the name of David came down from the sheep fields. And then what?
0: I looked at him. He looked great. He was ruddy, with beautiful eyes, and a handsome appearance. And the Lord said, Samuel, this is the one. Anoint him to be the next king of Israel.
1: He had the inner beauty that God was looking for.
0: That's right. And it just so happened that he was also handsome. But God wasn't looking for that. He was looking for that right heart.
1: The inner beauty.
0: That's right. We all know that the Lord said many times about David that he was a man after God's heart.
1: Sure enough, God knew that, and that's why he chose him as king.
0: That's right.
1: We need to fix up the inside of our lives.
0: Oh, yes, indeed. That's the real me, the inner person that God looks at.
1: Samuel, thanks for stopping in today and sharing the story with us.
0: It's my privilege, and shalom.
1: That's from 1 Samuel chapter 16. Say, have you ever wondered what the Lord Jesus Christ looked like? Was he tall and handsome? Did you know the Bible gives us some clues about his appearance? Listen, God told Isaiah the Jewish prophet to write this description about Jesus Christ.
2: He had no beauty or majesty to attract us to him. There was nothing in his appearance that we should desire him.
1: Did you hear that? Isaiah 53:2 said, Jesus Christ had no beauty or majesty to attract us to him. There was nothing in his appearance that we should desire him. No, God doesn't go by looks. He goes by what's inside. And Jesus Christ always had that perfect inner beauty.
3: And that's what we should all strive for.
1: You're the Apostle Peter, right?
3: Right.
1: What do you have to say about this subject other than that?
3: Well, the Holy Spirit told me something about girls and ladies, how they should look.
1: Oh, okay, we heard how men should look. Now, go ahead, Peter, what do you say?
3: Well, God says, girls, ladies, your beauty should not come from outward adornment.
1: That means how you look on the outside, right?
3: That's right.
1: Well, what are a few examples of this outward adornment?
3: Well, such as braided hair, wearing of gold jewelry and fine clothes.
1: Okay, Peter, so God is saying that a lady's beauty should not come from these outward things. Where should it come from?
3: Oh, instead, God said, the beauty should be that of your inner self, the unfading beauty of a gentle and quiet spirit, which is of great worth in God's sight.
1: Boy, that is good, Peter.
3: That's the kind of beauty that God's looking for inside of a girl or a lady.
1: Mm-hmm. Now, Peter, I'm sure you'd agree that there's nothing wrong with a woman braiding her hair or wearing gold jewelry or fine clothes.
3: Nothing wrong with that, my friend. But that won't make her beautiful. It's that which is inside that makes her beautiful.
1: Can we read that part again?
3: Sure, read right on here with me, right there.
1: Okay.
3: Instead, it should be that of your inner self, the unfading beauty of a gentle and quiet spirit, which is of great worth in God's sight.
1: Oh boy, that is great, Peter. Thank you.
3: My privilege. See you again sometime.
1: 1 Peter chapter 3, verses 3 and 4. Tell me, how beautiful are you?

0: Weeks Revival
1: with Breaking Loose, number 4 on the Southern Gospel charts this week. And hey, it's the bottom of the first hour of the Breakfast Club. And my name is Nathaniel Hobbs. If you haven't been hanging out with us and you're joining us now, welcome. We're going to, normally around this time, we share a couple job opportunities that may be hanging around. And I thought today I'd maybe just take a moment to let you know that we have some open slots right here at KICY. We are looking for some volunteers who would like to be a part of our staff. If you love the Lord Jesus and you desire to see his kingdom grow and prosper, and you'd like to be a part of the radio ministry here in Nome, Alaska, then we'd invite you to get in touch with us. You can call us. You can send us an email at office@kicy.org, or you can give us a call, as always, at 1-800-478-5429. Leave us your contact information, and our general manager, Patty Birchall, will be in touch with you shortly. But we are definitely looking for and praying for some more volunteers to be a part of the team here at KICY. And so we just like to throw that out there. If you're in the village or somewhere else and you're thinking about a move to Nome and like to be a part of this ministry, we'd invite you to get a hold of us and see where God would take that conversation and into the future. It is a volunteer position, and so we raise our own support to be here as a volunteer missionary for KICY. But it's a great opportunity to come and serve and be a part of a great community and fellowship. And so we're grateful to anybody who may hear the call of the Lord and respond to that. Pray for us if you're listening and maybe not available to be a part of that team. Would you just pray God would raise up ministry team members to be a part of KICY ministry here? It's a vital ministry, and we're grateful to be a part of it. Taking us to the top of the hour, it's Phillips and Banks with I've Seen What It Can Do. It's charting number 13. This week on the praise and worship, on the Southern Gospel charts. It's from the album Living Proof. I've Seen What It Can Do. We'll catch you on the other side.

0: With Alaska News, I'm Nathaniel Hobbs. Artificial intelligence is becoming an increasingly important tool for scientists studying Alaska's ocean and Arctic wildlife. NOAA Fisheries is using AI to process enormous amounts of imagery and other scientific data that would take humans far longer to analyze. In one project, NOAA worked with Microsoft's AI for Earth programs to develop artificial intelligence capable of identifying seals and polar bears in millions of colors and thermal images collected during Arctic aerial surveys. AI is also being used to process underwater camera images. Three-dimensional stereo camera systems developed at the Alaska Fisheries Science Center allows scientists to remotely examine fish habitat, deep-sea coral, and sponge ecosystems in areas that are difficult or impossible to survey with traditional trawling. Machine learning is also being developed for electronic monitoring aboard fishing vessels. The technology can help automate the process of images collected during fishing operations. Scientists are even combining artificial intelligence with near-infrared technology to determine the age of Alaska's pollock from their otoliths, or ear stones. The new system can estimate the age of fish in roughly 30 to 50 seconds, more than 10 times faster than a person examining an otolith under a microscope. NOAA says faster processing could provide fisheries managers with more timely information and eventually change how fish populations are studied around the world. And according to the Alaska Beacon, primary voters have not removed any of the Alaska legislature's incumbent lawmakers, according to preliminary incomplete vote tallies published late Tuesday by the Alaska Division of Elections. Of the 40 state House and 10 state Senate races on the ballots across the state, only five had more than four candidates. That matters because the top four vote-getters advance to the general election, and if a race has four or fewer candidates, the primary eliminates no one. Vote counting is expected to continue through August 28, the deadline for absentee ballots to arrive by mail and be counted. Candidates who qualify for November may still withdraw before the general election. The deadline to quit is August 31st. And that's Alaska News.
1: With Sports Shorts, I'm Cody. In some baseball news this morning, the Twins defeated the Atlanta Braves 6-4 to complete a sweep and improve to 63-65. That win, combined with losses across the American League, propelled the Twins up into the third wildcard spot. In other action, Cade Cavalli struck out 11 over 6 innings for his second double-digit strikeout game in a row and retired the final 11 batters he faced as Washington beat Texas 6-0. And Dominic Canzoni, Canada's Josh Naylor, and Taylor Ward each drove in two runs as Seattle bounced back from an embarrassing loss by beating Milwaukee 7-5. The Mariners were coming off a 22-0 defeat by Major League best Milwaukee that matched the largest shutout in baseball's modern era. Seattle never trailed in this one, scoring 7 runs off Dustin May in the first 2 innings. And that's Sports Shorts.
0: Here is Western Alaska's weather outlook from KICY AM 850 for Eastern Norton Sound and the Nulato Hills, including Unalakleet and Shaktulik. Cloudy today with scattered showers, highs in the upper 50s, southwest winds to 15 miles per hour. And tonight, cloudy with scattered showers, lows in the upper 40s, southwest winds to 10 miles per hour. For St. Lawrence Island, including Gamble and Savunga, mostly cloudy, highs in the lower 50s, light winds. Tonight, mostly cloudy, lows in the mid-40s, southwest winds to 10 miles per hour. For the Bering Strait coast, including Wales and Diomede, cloudy today, highs in the upper 50s, north winds to 15 miles per hour. And tonight, mostly cloudy, lows in the mid-40s, northwest winds to 10 miles per hour, becoming southwest after midnight. For the Yukon Delta coast, including Alaknuk and Chivak, cloudy today with scattered showers, highs in the mid-50s, light winds. And tonight, cloudy with isolated showers, lows in the upper 40s, light winds. For the lower Yukon River, including Pitkus Point and Marshall, mostly cloudy with isolated showers, highs in the lower 60s, southwest winds to 10 miles per hour. And tonight, mostly cloudy with isolated showers, lows in the upper 40s, light winds. For the Kuskokwim Delta, including Aniak and Tuxik Bay, mostly cloudy today, a chance of rain, highs in the mid-50s, light winds. And tonight, mostly cloudy with a slight chance of showers, lows around 50, variable wind to 10 miles per hour. And for the southern Seward Peninsula coast, including Nome and Dexter, mostly cloudy, numerous showers, highs in the mid-50s, northwest winds to 10 miles per hour. And tonight, mostly cloudy with isolated showers, lows in the mid-40s, light winds. I'm Nathaniel, and that's the weather outlook from KICY AM 850.

Well, good morning, good morning. It's the second hour of the Breakfast Club. My name is Nathaniel Hobbs, and I'm glad to be here with you this morning, just hanging out, bringing you some good music, good tunes, and a little bit of news and weather, and some notes to you from the KICY clipboard here. The Nome Food Bank is open today, tonight, at from 4 to 6. And Doris over there keeping all that food shaken down and organized and doing a great job. Saw there's some new items they brought in yesterday as I was over there helping out with some stuff that had to be moved around. And so great work they're doing. Now, there is a change we often have over the past couple of years announcing this note. There's a change of when you can drop off donations. It's Monday through Friday now, and it's 1:30 to 5:30. So if you have anything you'd like to drop off through the week, 1:30 to 5:30, Monday through Friday, you can drop it off, and Doris will get it put on the shelf. If you need to arrange drop-off time, beyond that, you can give Nome Community Center a call, and they'll arrange that for you, 907-443-5259. However, their offices are closed. You could leave a message, but their office is closed this week. Thursday, today, and tomorrow, it will be closed due to unforeseen issues. So all programs under NCC will continue operating as normal, and they'll resume regular hours on Monday the 24th from 9 to 5. On the menus today, we have for the elementary lunch, it is orange popcorn chicken, peanut butter, strawberry Uncrustables, garden bar, broccoli florets, fresh fruit, canned fruit, and brown rice with a fortune cookie, and milk. For XYZ Senior Center, they're having hamburger gravy over noodles. Sounds delicious. Peas and carrots, and pineapple on the menu. Well, back to music. It's Farther Along with The Guided Lights. It's an oldie, but it's a goodie right here on The Breakfast Club. Thanks for joining us.

David says in our verse of the day from Psalms chapter 16, verse 8, he says, I have set the Lord always before me. Because he is at my right hand, I shall not be shaken. It's important for us to keep in mind. That's why these songs are encouraging to us. Sometimes we're in the valley, and we need to talk to somebody who's gone through the valley and on the other side. That song makes me think about when we're out hunting or berry picking, and we've decided to cross across the tundra and get to a spot that looks better, but you kind of have to go through the valley. And as you're going into that valley, it gets tricky. And the closer you get to the bottom of the valley, it's harder to cross, especially with wheelers or even hiking, if you're depending on where you're at. And often you send somebody through that's more agile than maybe yourself or your machine, who can get through and then tell you what obstacles to avoid. You know what I'm talking about? We do it all the time. And that's kind of what these songs are. Songs that help us through that valley, that someone who's come out the other side and written about it can testify to us of the goodness of God, and that you can trust the Lord in the places that are dark and the trials, whatever. And the scripture is the same way. God's word is the light to our path. The word of God, Psalm says that, thy word have I hidden in my heart, that I might not sin against you. Your word is a lamp to my feet, a light to my path. And so David testifies here in Psalm 16:8, I have set the Lord always before me. Because he's at my right hand, I shall not be shaken. If you're feeling shaken today, and I know some of you are, if you will hold on to Jesus, keep holding on. He's there with you, my friend. And he knows what you're going through, and he's promised to stay right there with you, even to the end. Praise God. Well, the sun rose this morning just a little bit ago, 7:07, just about an hour and, 6 minutes ago. It rose, and it sets tonight at 11 p.m. That's a loss of 6 minutes, 42 seconds over yesterday, with a total of 15 hours and 53 minutes of daylight today. Let's do some celebration right now on The Breakfast Club. Our second hour celebrations go out here. Happy birthday to Gypsy Buchanan, Brianna McToyuk, Victor Sutherland, Cassidy Martinson, and Juliet Tobuck. All celebrating birthdays today.

0: And to our dear friends, Ted and Anna Moore, it is their anniversary, and we want to wish them a special, blessed, happy anniversary.
1: Happy anniversary.

Well, it's Phil Wickham with Crowder now. The song is It Really Is Amazing Grace. It's number one charting in the praise and worship charts this week. Here it is on The Breakfast Club.

0: Well, my apologies. We had a phone call came in right there, and I wasn't able to juggle both things at the same time. So we wrapped it up. Well, let's see here. It's supposed to be the fishing report, so we're going to bring it to you right now.
1: It's time for the fishing report from the Alaska Department of Fish and Game. 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
2: 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Norton Sound Subdistricts 2 through 6 will open to commercial salmon fishing for one 24-hour period from 6 p.m. Thursday, August 20th until 6 p.m. Friday, August 21st. All commercial fishing periods are directed to target coho salmon with gillnet mesh size restricted to 6 inches or smaller. And as previously announced, in the Nome subdistricts, marine waters west of Cape Nome open to subsistence gillnet fishing 7 days per week starting on Sunday, August 16th. However, all fresh waters of the Nome subdistrict will remain closed to subsistence gillnet fishing from 6 p.m. on Mondays until 6 p.m. on Wednesdays each week. Marine waters east of Cape Nome remains open to subsistence fishing 24 hours per day, 7 days per week. Additionally, the use of beach seine gear to subsistence fish in Subdistrict 1, the Nome Subdistrict, closed at midnight, that's 12:01 a.m., on August 15th. For any fisheries questions or for assistance obtaining a subsistence permit, please call Fish and Game in Nome at 907-443-5167. This has been an informational update from the Alaska Department of Fish and Game in Nome. Hey, stay safe out there and good luck.
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4: This is the Alaska Department of Fish and Game with a Yukon River subsistence fishing announcement recorded on Friday, August 14th. In the Anoka River and Paiute Slough, including the community of Shagaluk, subsistence fishing for fall chum and coho salmon is currently closed. Chinook, chum, and coho salmon must be released alive immediately from selective gear types. Subsistence fishing with 4-inch or smaller mesh nets, district-wide, is currently open on a weekly schedule from noon Thursdays to noon Sundays. Subsistence fishing for whitefish and other non-salmon with 6-inch gill nets is open in designated, non-salmon areas off the main stem river only. Please see Fall Season Advisory Announcement Number 3 for the named lists, GPS coordinates, and maps of these designated whitefish harvest areas. Both 4-inch and 6-inch nets are restricted to 60 feet or less in length, cannot block more than half the width of any waterway, and must be operated as a set net near shore. Effective 8 a.m. Monday, August 17th, subsistence fishing for salmon and non-salmon will open upstream of the lines listed in Fall Season Advisory Announcement Number 11, 24 hours per day, 7 days per week, with 6-inch or smaller mesh gill nets and all other legal subsistence gear. All fish caught may be retained. In the Coastal District, District 1, District 2, and the remainder of District 3, from the Natsquenot Peninsula north to Point Romanoff, including the Black River and the communities of Chivac, Hooper Bay, Scammon Bay, Minamiqua, Lukanuk, Amonic, Kotlik, Mountain Village, Pickus Point, St. Mary's, Pilot Station, Marshall, Russian Mission, and Holy Cross, subsistence fishing for fall chum and coho salmon will remain closed. Chinook, chum, and coho salmon must be released alive immediately from selective gear types. Subsistence fishing with 4-inch or smaller mesh nets district-wide will be open on a weekly schedule from noon Thursdays to noon Sundays until further notice. Nets are restricted to 60 feet or less in length and must be operated as a set net near shore. Subsistence fishing for whitefish and other non-salmon with 6-inch gill nets is open in designated non-salmon areas off the main stem river only. Please see Fall Season Advisory Announcements Numbers 1, 2, and 3 for the named lists, GPS coordinates, and maps of these designated whitefish harvest areas. Nets are restricted to 60 feet or less in length, cannot block more than half the width of any waterway, and must be operated as a set net near shore. Please note that there is a federal special action in place, and that federal closures align with this announcement. Contact Holly Carroll at 907-351-3029 for more information. 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
0: The next Nome tide will be a high tide at 10:50 a.m., followed by a low tide at 6:16 p.m. The marine forecast for Western Alaska coastal waters out to 15 nautical miles, posted 3:46 a.m. Thursday, August 20th, outlook to Friday. Zone 2802, Doll Point to Quick Pack. Today, west winds, 5 knots, seas, 2 feet subsiding. Tonight, south winds, 15 knots, seas, 3 feet, rain showers. Friday, south winds, 15 knots, seas, 5 feet, rain showers. Friday night, northwest winds, 15 knots, seas, 5 feet, rain showers. Zone 2803, Quick Pack to Cape Stevens. Today, west winds, 10 knots, seas, 2 feet, subsiding. Tonight, south winds, 10 knots, seas, 2 feet. Friday, south winds, 15 knots, seas, 3 feet, rain showers. Friday night, south winds, 15 knots, seas, 3 feet, rain showers. Zone 2804, Cape Stevens to Moses Point. Today, southwest winds, 10 knots, seas, 2 feet. Tonight, south winds, 10 knots, seas, 2 feet. Friday, south winds, 15 knots, seas, 3 feet, rain showers. Friday night, south winds, 15 knots, seas, 3 feet, rain showers. Zone 2805, Moses Point to Sledge Island. Today and tonight, southwest winds, 10 knots, seas, 2 feet. Friday, south winds, 15 knots, seas, 5 feet, rain showers. Friday night, north winds, 20 knots, seas, 5 feet, rain showers. Zone 2806, Sledge Island to Wales. Today, southwest winds, 15 knots, seas, building to 3 feet. Tonight, south winds, 15 knots, seas, 3 feet, rain showers. Friday, southeast winds, 20 knots, seas, 4 feet, rain showers. Friday night, north winds, 30 knots, seas, 9 feet. Zone 2816, south side of St. Lawrence Island. Today, south winds, 15 knots, seas, 3 feet. Tonight, south winds, 15 knots, seas, 4 feet, rain showers. Friday, north winds, 15 knots, seas, 5 feet. Friday night, north winds, 20 knots, seas, 7 feet. Zone 2817, north side of St. Lawrence Island. Today, south winds, 15 knots, seas, 3 feet. Tonight, south winds, 15 knots, seas, 3 feet, rain showers. Friday, north winds, 20 knots, seas, 6 feet. Friday night, north winds, 25 knots, seas, 11 feet.

0: From the Christian News Radio Network, I'm Jim Miller. There is a new tropical threat for Hawaii. The National Hurricane Center tracking a new tropical disturbance east-southeast of the Hawaiian Islands that has a high chance of developing into a tropical depression within the next 24 hours. Right now, the system expected to keep south of the islands, but it could bring heavy rains. Negotiations continue on a formal trade deal after President Trump paused new 50% tariffs on Canada late Tuesday. In a social media post, Trump said he had paused the duties for 3 days to allow an agreement to come together. Here's News Nation's Hannah Brand.
1: President Trump says there will be zero tariffs for American farmers. And there's also this new White House proclamation that outlines some additional details. That proclamation says that Canadian leaders made commitments to remove what the White House is referring to as discrimination measures on U.S. alcohol, dairy, and motor vehicle exports. Now, Canada has not publicly confirmed the changes that were outlined in this White House proclamation. Prime Minister Mark Carney did say, though, his country has agreed to that 3-day pause on tariffs.
0: The suspended tariffs would have affected roughly $20 billion in Canadian imports, including hockey sticks, certain building materials, liquors, and some clothing. More news coming up. Right now, here's a word from our sponsor.
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0: President Trump calling for interest rates to be lowered. Speaking to reporters of the White House yesterday, he said he likes Federal Reserve Chairman Kevin Warsh, but his hands are tied due to the Board of Governors, which he called political. Trump pointed to Switzerland's interest rate and said the U.S. shouldn't be paying more than any other country. Pharma giants Moderna and Merck said Wednesday that an experimental vaccine treatment has shown signs of preventing cancer from returning or spreading in a study of high-risk melanoma patients. News Nation's Connell McShane says melanoma is the top cancer risk in the country.
4: Breast cancer is number one on the list, prostate, lung, and then it goes down the list, the colon cancer, and then there's melanoma. In fact, when we look at a map around the country of where it hits the hardest, it does point out that it's sixth in new cancer diagnoses, and it's gone up by 10.7% since the year 2014.
0: Interim results from the trial show that the vaccine drug combo appeared to extend the time before cancer returned in high-risk patients. The exact amount of time was not available. From Christian News Radio Network, I'm Jim Miller. To hear this and other reports on demand, visit ChristianNewsRadio.org.
5: With Alaska News, I'm Nathaniel Hobbs. Artificial intelligence is becoming an increasingly important tool for scientists studying Alaska's ocean and Arctic wildlife. NOAA Fisheries is using AI to process enormous amounts of imagery and other scientific data that would take humans far longer to analyze. In one project, NOAA worked with Microsoft's AI for Earth programs to develop artificial intelligence capable of identifying seals and polar bears in millions of colors and thermal images collected during Arctic aerial surveys. AI is also being used to process underwater camera images. Three-dimensional stereo camera systems developed at the Alaska Fisheries Science Center allows scientists to remotely examine fish habitat, deep sea coral, and sponge ecosystems in areas that are difficult or impossible to survey with traditional trawling. Machine learning is also being developed for electronic monitoring aboard fishing vessels. The technology can help automate the process of images collected during fishing operations. Scientists are even combining artificial intelligence with near-infrared technology to determine the age of Alaska's pollock from their otoliths, or ear stones. The new system can estimate the age of fish in roughly 30 to 50 seconds, more than 10 times faster than a person examining an otolith under a microscope. NOAA says faster processing could provide fisheries managers with more timely information and eventually change how fish populations are studied around the world. And according to the Alaska Beacon, primary voters have not removed any of the Alaska legislature's incumbent lawmakers, according to preliminary incomplete vote tallies published late Tuesday by the Alaska Division of Elections. Of the 40 state House and 10 state Senate races on the ballots across the state, only five had more than four candidates. That matters because the top four vote-getters advance to the general election, and if a race has four or fewer candidates, the primary eliminates no one. Vote counting is expected to continue through August 28, the deadline for absentee ballots to arrive by mail and be counted. Candidates who qualify for November may still withdraw before the general election. The deadline to quit is August 31st. And that's Alaska News.
6: With Sports Shorts, I'm Cody. In some baseball news this morning, the Twins defeated the Atlanta Braves 6-4 to complete a sweep and improve to 63-65. That win, combined with losses across the American League, propelled the Twins up into the third wild card spot. In other action, Cade Cavalli struck out 11 over 6 innings for his second double-digit strikeout game in a row and retired the final 11 batters he faced as Washington beat Texas 6-0. And Dominic Canzoni, Canada's Josh Naylor, and Taylor Ward each drove in two runs as Seattle bounced back from an embarrassing loss by beating Milwaukee 7-5. The Mariners were coming off a 22-0 defeat by Major League best Milwaukee that matched the largest shutout in baseball's modern era. Seattle never trailed in this one, scoring seven runs off Dustin May in the first two innings. And that's Sports Shorts.
5: Here's your fast forecast from KICY AM 850 for Eastern North, South, and the Nulato Hills. Cloudy today with scattered showers, highs in the upper 50s, southwest winds to 15 miles per hour. For St. Lawrence Island, mostly cloudy, highs in the lower 50s and light winds. For the Bering Strait coast, it's cloudy today, highs in the upper 40s, north winds to 15 miles per hour. For the Yukon Delta coast, cloudy with scattered showers, highs in the mid-50s and light winds. For the lower Yukon River, mostly cloudy with isolated showers, highs in the lower 60s, southwest winds to 10 miles per hour. For the Kuskokwim Delta, mostly cloudy, a chance of rain, highs in the mid-50s, light winds. And for the southern Seward Peninsula coast, mostly cloudy today, numerous showers, highs in the mid-50s, northwest winds to 10 miles per hour. We'll have the extended forecast in about a half hour here on KICY AM 850.

With the Wall Street Business Report, I'm Bill Alexander. Many Federal Reserve officials think the central bank will have to lift its key short-term interest rate in the coming months if inflation doesn't subside. The minutes of the July 28th to 29th meeting released Wednesday don't provide specifics of how many of the 19 officials supported the higher rates. President Donald Trump is delaying the 50% U.S. tariffs on $20 billion worth of Canadian imports after the two countries reached a last-minute deal less than 2 hours before the sanctions were to go into effect. Arturo Bejar, a former Facebook engineering director and vocal critic of Meta Platforms, who has accused the company of ignoring internal research on the harm its platforms can cause children and teens, continued his testimony on Wednesday in a trial that could remake Instagram and Facebook. Millions of people may be able to get smaller, lightweight Amazon packages delivered by drones under a plan the company announced Wednesday to expand the airborne shipping. For the Wall Street Business Report, I'm Bill Alexander in Washington.

Zach Williams with Wait For Me, all right here on The Breakfast Club. And my name is Nathaniel Hobbs, your coffee-sipping host, hanging out here with you today. And here's something to make you smile a little bit. You know, most of us have been around the new and developed, highly developed earbuds that you can talk to your phone through them, or maybe it's a headset that you can talk to your phone through them, Siri or whatever else you're using for your AI technology. Well, there's a new survey out that finds that 72% of us have responded to someone in public who we thought was talking to us. And that has 100% happened to me. You know, what is the etiquette you're supposed to have when you're on the phone talking to somebody and your hands free? I try to not look like I'm talking to myself and gesturing or whatever. Try to make it obvious. Often if I'm in public, I'll hold my phone in my hand kind of up by my face just so people know that I'm on the phone. If my family walks in a room and I'm on the phone, then I often will, I'll just kind of put my hand up and point at my ear just so they know I'm not talking to them. But it doesn't always work when you're in another room and you can't tell if the person is talking to their device. Like now that we've got these talk to text features and you hear your wife or your spouse responding to somebody or talking to somebody, and so you're like, what? Yelling from the other room, and then they're like waving you off like, stop, I'm on this text. And how did I know that, you know? I think we need to come up with some new hand signals or something. It can be a point of contention. It shouldn't be. We're trying to communicate, but in trying to communicate better, I think sometimes we're not doing so good. Maybe we need to come up with some better features. You know, they used to have a phone booth. The phone booth was where you made phone calls. And if you're going to talk to text, maybe there needs to be a talk text corner in your house. And you just go into that corner and everybody knows that you're texting your friend and not talking to them. I don't know. We got to come up with some new plans.

Aren't you glad to know God is the one that we are leaning on today? He's the one who can heal the brokenhearted, and he binds up the wounded, and he fixes what is broken because he's a redeemer. You may still be in the process of that. Maybe you're in the middle of situations right now. Maybe you're on the other side, and you can give a shout back to those who have passed through. Whatever the case, let's be encouraged. The Lord is with us, my friend. He has not abandoned us. We have the goodness of God, the faithfulness of God throughout all generations to look back on and know that he will walk with us today. Be encouraged to walk with the Lord, and stay tuned for Care Force coming right up after this, casting all of our cares upon the Lord because he cares. Thanks for joining me today on The Breakfast Club. We look forward to seeing you tomorrow and The Riddle Machine coming up on The Breakfast Club for Friday. But for now, God bless you, my friend. Have a great rest of your day. Here's the Collingsworths taking us to the top of the hour and to Care Force. It matters to the master.

Uvlalotok, I want to take this opportunity to welcome you all to CareForce Prayer Request this Thursday morning. Dekua Gais Man, we're so blessed again. And this is Pastor Bob. Again, welcome to CareForce Prayer Request. And I'm so glad to be a part of this vital ministry, a small part of that. But before that, I want to thank the Lord for this opportunity again. And as a way of encouragement, wherever you are in life, God is there. Trust in Him with all of your heart. Praise the Lord. It's been quite the summer. I just wanted to give a short testimony. You know, the Bible says, commit thy ways unto the Lord, and He shall give you the desires of your heart. And so in times past, I had pastored in several places on the Norton Sound, and I was really missing and wanting to be back with the people. Before that, I want to say Uvlalotok to all the villages and to the villages I served at. My prayers continue to go out for you there in Shaktulik. Good morning, Shaktulik, White Fountain. And also we had a Hawaiian team there at Unicleat. I was privileged to be a part of that. And all the fine people there in Nome, Alaska, KICY, they welcomed me with open arms. And it was so good. So I had this real desire to return back to the people I had served before. And sure enough, one morning I got a call from the superintendent, Superintendent Curtis Ivanoff, and to ask me if I would consider. And my response to him was, boy, you know, all that Akavachak and Muktuk and Banaktuk, and we got to talking, and I told him, has it occurred to you? The answer was yes. And I'm so thankful. And so between him and Pastor James, they were able to accommodate my trips to the villages. And I'm so thankful for Pastor James there in Shaktulik, and entrusting me to his flock, to his people there, to his people there in Shaktulik. So thankful for that. You know, God is good. And it's just remarkable as God brings it. I keep telling the church elect that when you really say yes to the Lord, He will bring you to places you've never been before. And God is so good. And it's just amazing how He just works all things together for good. So I just really want to encourage you to trust the Lord. And, you know, we all have a call upon our lives, and whatever your call is, I would just purpose to say, you know, time is now. The time is now to activate that call. And the Lord goes before us, and He's behind us, and He envelops us in His love. And He will equip us with what we need to do His work. Again, good morning. If you have your Bibles, we're going to be looking at 2 Chronicles 29. There's the first portion there, 3 to 19. I'm not going to read the whole length of that passage, but like in the village, I would tell them, so I've got homework for you to do. I would encourage you after this program is over to read 2 Chronicles 29, 3 to 19. And here we see there was a revival that occurred under King Hezekiah. How much we need revival today. As I was doing the study, I recalled the history of Alaska Yearly Meeting of Friends Church, and that's my area, my place of birth, the Kotzebue region, the Nana region. We have recorded in our books a great revival. There was an outpouring of the Holy Spirit there in Kotzebue, and it just
and within a 50-mile radius of Kotzebue, our people fell to the ground and they repented. And so we want that type of revival to occur today. And so this morning we're looking at this great revival that occurred under the kingship of Hezekiah. And we'll pick up on 2 Chronicles 29:17-18. It's a wonderful thing that the Old Testament goes along with the New Testament. It's like parallel. It correlates. In other words, just like I love listening to the train early in the morning here when they blow the horn. It's just something about that just really resonates with me. I just love the sound of that. And so that railroad, it runs on two tracks. And so this morning, with the time we have, we'll look briefly at the Old Testament track and the New Testament track and how they go together in the same direction. Thank you. Let's pray. Father, we thank you for this new day. We thank you for your word, Lord. And so we call for revival today. As in times past, Lord, there was a great revival under King Hezekiah. And you are the God, Lord Jesus, you are the same yesterday, today, and forever. And so our hearts yearn for revival in all the many villages and our loved ones in Russia. As we will pray for them later, Lord, our brothers and sisters there, we ask for revival. Bless this time together in Jesus' name. Amen. Once again, I'm looking at 2 Chronicles 29:17-18 this morning. And so it goes, now they began to sanctify on the first day of the first month. Notice here, it's very specific. I love the Jewish calendar. They specify the day, the first month, and on the eighth day of the month, the Bible says, they came to the vestibule. I did research on that, and the vestibule is a small room. It's just located inside the outer door of a building. It's serving as an entryway. In our language, we would call this vestibule, a kanisak. And so you can imagine that. So they came into the kanisak of the Lord. So they sanctified the house of the Lord in 8 days. And on the 16th day of the month, they finished that sanctification. In verse 18, then they went into King Hezekiah and said, we have cleansed all the house of the Lord, the altar of burnt offerings with all its articles, and the table of the showbread with all its articles. And we pray that the Lord blesses the reading of his word this morning as we ponder that. Again, let's see how that correlates, how that parallels the Old Testament with the New. And it all points to Christ, praise the Lord, here we see in verse 18, I wanted to just briefly expound on the showbread. I know many of you have heard of that. So the showbread here that was mentioned is a type of Christ, the bread of God, the nourisher of the Christian life as a believer, priest. Praise the Lord. And we there's a verse that goes along with that in 1 Peter 2:9. It says, but you are a chosen generation, a royal priesthood, a holy mountain, his own special people, that you may proclaim the praises of him who called you out of darkness into his marvelous light. Praise the Lord. We are so thankful for your word. And we are thankful as you continue to give us insight as to how all your word comes together. And it all points to Christ. Praise the Lord for that. Amen. So we are the showbread. The showbread is a type of Christ, the bread of God.
And so I just read that portion of scripture there. You know, in John chapter 6, verse 33 through 58, you know, our Lord has more in mind than manna. Let's look at that very briefly. Again, I'm not going to read the entire portion of that, but I wanted to highlight some passages of scripture there. And again, that's, let me see, John 6, 33. Okay, let's go from, okay, John 6, 33. And these are the words of the Lord Jesus Christ. Let's pick up on 32. Then Jesus said to them, "Most assuredly, I say to you, Moses did not give you the bread from heaven, but my Father gives you the true bread from heaven. For the bread of God, he is who comes down from heaven and gives life to the world." Then they said to him, "Lord, give us this bread always." And Jesus said to them, "I am the bread of life. He who comes to me shall never hunger, and he who believes in me shall never thirst." Praise the Lord. Let me just pick up a few verses more. "But I said to you that you have seen me and yet do not believe. All that the Father gives me will come to me, and the one who comes to me, I will by no means cast out." And we pray, again, the blessing of the reading of God's word this morning. It's so enriching to know. I love to study the types of Christ, again, in the Old Testament, and they go with the New. And we're doing that this morning. We are so thankful that our Lord had more in mind than the manna, that food which comes from heaven. And here we see all the types of meanings of bread there are gathered in his words. Let me just explain. For example, the manna is the life-giving Christ. The manna is the life-giving Christ, praise the Lord. The showbread is the life-sustaining of Christ. The showbread is a type of Christ, as the grain of wheat, as indicated in John 12:24. Jesus went on to say, "Most assuredly, I say to you, unless a grain of wheat falls into the ground and dies, it remains alone. But if it dies, it produces much grain." Praise the Lord. And again, and then we see that the ground is the mill of suffering, and that points directly to our suffering, the suffering servant, Christ Jesus. In John 12:27, Jesus goes on to say, "Now my soul is troubled, and what shall I say?" Oh, that really, really had an impact on me as I was doing this study here. "Now my soul is troubled, and what shall I say? Father, save me from this hour. But for this purpose, I came to this hour and brought into I came into this hour." Praise the Lord. You know, the Lord here in the ground, in the mill of suffering, he was troubled in his soul. And he asked the question, "What shall I say? Father, save me from this hour." And then he reiterates, "But for this purpose I came to this hour." Jesus willingly came as a sacrifice for you and I. And the struggle he had before being nailed to the cross. You know, the Bible says that he was without sin, but he became sin for us, that we might become the righteousness of God through Christ Jesus. And for that, I'm so thankful.
And so Jesus goes on to say, but for this purpose I came to this hour, and brought into the fire of judgment. John 12:31-33. And this is the word of God. And now this is the judgment of this world. Now the ruler of this world will be cast out, and I, if I am lifted up from the earth, will draw all peoples to myself. This he said, signifying by what death he would die. We as priests by faith feed upon him as having undergone that in our stead. Praise the Lord, and for our sakes. Praise God. I'm so thankful for the word of God and the sacrifice he willingly gave on our behalf. And because of that, he did it for our sake. And he had to undergo all this suffering for you and I. Thank you. There's also a passage that goes along with that in Hebrews 12:2-3. Looking unto Jesus, the author and finisher of our faith, who for the joy that was set before him endured the cross, despising the shame, and has sat down at the right hand of the throne of God. And we pray the blessing of the reading of God's word this morning as we ponder this type of Christ as indicated in 2 Chronicles 29:3-19 and from chapters 3:17-19. We thank you for being our showbread, Lord God, the bread of God and the nourisher of the Christian's life, our life as believer priests. And we thank you, Jesus. Praise the Lord. Amen. We do have a listing of prayer requests this morning, and some of them are reoccurring, which is good for us. You know, the Bible says, ask and it shall be given to you. Seek and you shall find. Knock and the door shall be opened unto you. So, in other words, we are called to persist in our prayers and not give up. Just really persist until God gives an answer. You know, God already knows the outcome of these prayers, but he delights in the fact that we come before his presence and we ask and we seek and we knock in the name of the Lord Jesus Christ. So again, we will continue with the pray for the peace of Ukraine, Israel, Africa, and Iran, and Middle East, and so many other regions of the world that are in conflict today. Father, we come before your throne of grace again. In regards to, we ask that you would intervene in these nations that are at war, and that includes Russia. Lord, we ask for a cessation of hostilities, that you would minister to the hearts of the leaders there, that they would humble their hearts under your mighty hand, Lord. We are just, our hearts go out to so many of the loved ones there, the believers that are suffering, the old and the young and the babes in Christ, Lord, all of those, we ask your continued hand upon them as you minister to their hearts, that they would be encouraged, Lord God. So we pray for Ukraine and the leaders there, Israel, Africa, and Iran, and the Middle East, and all the other regions that are in conflict, Lord Jesus. Help us, Lord, and answer our prayer. In Jesus' name, amen. There's a prayer requested for an elder with severe back and hip pain. And the request is she needs a touch from God, asking for prayer against stress and for peace of mind, to have no worry. Father, we thank you for this prayer request and this elder. We lift this elder up before you, Lord, with severe back pain and hip pain. And so, Lord, we know that she needs your touch. So we ask humbly that you would touch her in the innermost part of your being where no one else can touch, Lord, and bring complete healing
upon her, Lord Jesus. We commit her to your eternal care today. In Jesus' name, amen. And also for the person that's requesting this prayer, we pray against stress and for peace of mind and to have no worry. I'm so thankful that, you know, it's a wonderful practice to throw upon the Lord all of our cares because he cares for us. And so, Lord, I just pray that this person would have an extra sense of your care today and that this person would rest in you, that she would rest in God. And thank you, Jesus. We commit them to your care. In Jesus' name, amen. There's also a caller who thanks the Lord for bringing her daughter home. And we just want to come alongside to thank the Lord as well. And for clarity and help in cleaning out clutter of their lives. Pray for wisdom that they will continue moving unnecessary things out of their home. And pray for motivation and wisdom and guidance. And the caller is grateful to be home with her family. Father, we just lift up this caller who gives thanks to you for bringing her daughter home. We want to just come alongside and rejoice as well. Lord, just pray that you would help this caller just to give clarity and whatever is in their lives, Lord. I just pray that they would lay them down at the foot of the cross. We ask that, Lord, that your peace that passes all understanding would reign in her life. As we're thankful that she is calling for wisdom, Lord God, and anything associated with her home, Lord, as she restores her home, Lord God, in order, I just pray that you would bless her, Lord God. Bless her with, just give her a motivation and wisdom and guidance, Lord. As she purposes to get right with you and get her home in order. And she is so grateful to be home with her family, and we rejoice in that as well. Lord, I just pray that you answer her prayer. There's a listener who requests prayer for her sister, that she would be motivated to seek help in recovery from alcohol addiction. And so we want to come alongside of this person who is requesting prayer for her sister. And she indicates that this sister is also recovering from an injury and needs prayer for total healing as she goes through rehabilitation. And the request is pray that she would seek God for help. Lord, we want to come alongside of this listener, and we agree with her that for her sister was to receive help, that she would, in recovery from alcohol addiction. Lord, I just pray that you would take those desires away and that you would replace those desires with your presence and your love, Lord, and that you would live within inside of her heart. And we pray that you would just touch her, touch this injury. It's a manifestation of the inner person, Lord God. Touch her in the innermost part and also touch her body, Lord, for healing. We pray that in Jesus' name. Amen. We pray that she would seek you for help and pray that she would find you in Jesus' name. Amen. There's also prayers requests for your local and regional leadership to follow God's ways. And the caller indicates that scripture reminds us that the righteous exalt the nation, but sin is a reproach to all people. So she requests that we pray for our leaders to have eyes open to see our battles that are more than physical, they are spiritual and not with flesh and blood. Father, we just lift up our leadership in the village, in our regions, Lord, and in our state. Lord God, I just pray that they would call upon you
and that they would be accountable. Event at the end of the day, Lord, they are answerable to you because you are the one who have ordained governments. And so we pray, Lord God, for men and women of integrity to lead our respective villages, Lord, our cities and regions and our great state, Lord. Lord, we just pray that you would minister to their hearts and cause them to say yes to you. We commit them, Lord, to your care, Lord, and we pray that you would work in their hearts to be good leaders with integrity. In Jesus' name, amen. And finally, we have a prayer request for our brothers and sisters in the Russian Far East. You know, for some of us, we have relatives there. My uncle Alfred had did a family tree, and my family, the Wells family, we go back 8 generations to the Far Eastern area. So, so we have relatives over there. Father, I lift up our brothers and sisters in the Russian Far East. I just pray that you would continue to bless them, Lord, as they continue to serve you, and as they trust in you, Lord God, with all of their hearts. The Bible says, trust in the Lord with all thine heart. And so, Lord, and lean not unto thine own understanding, in all thy ways acknowledge him, and he shall direct thy path, Lord. Direct their paths each step of the way, Lord God. Our hearts and our thoughts are with them, Lord. We ask your continued hand of protection upon them as they serve you with gladness, Lord, as they reflect your glorious light to their people. And we anticipate that great day when we will be reunited with brothers and sisters from the Russian Far East and from the entire globe, Lord. We await that day, until which time, Lord, give us strength and grace to carry on and to serve you. In Jesus' name, amen. It's wonderful, again, to be a part of Care Force Prayer Request. It's also always a joy to play a small part of this ministry. And we're so thankful for the KICY staff, the frontline staff there that do all the work. And we pray God's blessing and strength upon them and God's grace as they continue to carry out this important work. With that, I'll turn it back

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2: 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When her lower 48 Liberal Party bosses demanded that she oppose her own bill on expanding Alaska oil production, Mary Peltola cut and ran on our energy workers. She sold Alaska out. Here's Congressman Pete Stauber from Minnesota with the real story on Mary Peltola.
3: I served with Mary Peltola. She didn't show up for work and didn't get one bill signed into law. Worse, Peltola sponsored a bill to increase Alaska oil production, but her Liberal Party bosses objected, so she voted against her own bill and told other liberals to do the same. I've never seen a member of Congress sell out their state like this. I had to carry the bill across the finish line. Mary Peltola sided with DC liberals instead of Alaska.
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6: 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But what are you left with when there's nothing to watch or when the bottle's empty? Jesus knew loneliness as well. Leading up to the cross, we see him in the Garden of Gethsemane, overwhelmed with emotion and praying to his Father, asking for another way. But in the end, he says, "Not my will, but yours be done." I think something we should learn from Jesus is that even in our darkest times, at the loneliest moments, God still has a plan and a will for our life. You are never alone. The creator of the universe resides in your heart, and he's more than happy to call it home.
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7: Here is Western Alaska's weather outlook from KICY AM 850 for Eastern Norton Sound and the Nulato Hills, including Ulanakleet and Shaktulik. Cloudy today with scattered showers, highs in the upper 50s, southwest winds to 15 miles per hour. And tonight, cloudy with scattered showers, lows in the upper 40s, southwest winds to 10 miles per hour. For St. Lawrence Island, including Gamble and Savunga, mostly cloudy, highs in the lower 50s, light winds. Tonight, mostly cloudy, lows in the mid-40s, southwest winds to 10 miles per hour. For the Bering Strait coast, including Wales and Diomede, cloudy today, highs in the upper 50s, north winds to 15 miles per hour. And tonight, mostly cloudy, lows in the mid-40s, northwest winds to 10 miles per hour, becoming southwest after midnight. For the Yukon Delta coast, including Alaknuk and Chivak, cloudy today with scattered showers, highs in the mid-50s, light winds. And tonight, cloudy with isolated showers, lows in the upper 40s, light winds. For the lower Yukon River, including Pitkus Point and Marshall, mostly cloudy with isolated showers, highs in the lower 60s, southwest winds to 10 miles per hour. And tonight, mostly cloudy with isolated showers, lows in the upper 40s, light winds. For the Kuskokwim Delta, including Aniak and Tuksuk Bay, mostly cloudy today, a chance of rain, highs in the mid-50s, light winds. And tonight, mostly cloudy with a slight chance of showers, lows around 50, variable wind to 10 miles per hour. And for the Southern Seward Peninsula coast, including Nome and Dexter, mostly cloudy, numerous showers, highs in the mid-50s, northwest winds to 10 miles per hour. And tonight, mostly cloudy with isolated showers,

0: Alaska, we do things our own way, overcome challenges others can't even fathom, and we're fiercely loyal. And for Mary Peltola, there's no party and no politics that gets in the way of what Alaska needs. Ranked one of the most independent members of Congress, Mary took on Joe Biden to secure the border and fight back against the flow of illegal immigration. She took him on again to protect our gun rights, earning Mary an A rating from the NRA. And when Joe Biden's Interior Secretary started shutting Alaska development down, Mary helped push through the largest oil project in our state in decades. In the Senate, she'll crack down on the corruption that's raising our costs and be the independent fighter we need. With Mary Peltola, it's always Alaska first.
1: I'm Mary Peltola. I'm running for U.S. Senate, and I approve this message.
0: Paid for by Alaskans for Mary.
2: Our sons worked for many years on a Native American reservation, and it was one of the few places on that dark reservation, dark because it really so few people have been reached for Christ, and so very few people had Christmas decorations up. But I was always impressed with that one village church where they had a lot of lights outlining all their church buildings, and it was a cross covered with lights on top of the church's steeple. It was pretty impressive. Well, one Christmas I had a chance to visit there, and I got to see the lights of the church and that cross, and man, the cross really stands out against the darkness. Oh, and I met Rose. Yeah, she's a Native woman who attends that church. And those lights are an important part of her story, actually. She said, I have struggled with alcohol for many years, and one night during the Christmas season, I hit bottom. I was in the pit. I wandered outside, and there it was, the cross all lit up in front of me. And I came to where the cross was, and she said, with the help of the pastor's wife, I finally found hope that night. Well, I'm Ron Hutchcraft, and I want to have a word with you today about light in your dark night. As that Native woman discovered that night when it was especially dark for her, the shape of hope is the cross of Jesus. For her, and maybe for you right now. In our word for today from the Word of God in Ephesians 2:12, the Bible describes in eight little words how so many people feel. It talks about being, here we go, without hope and without God in the world. Without hope. It describes that feeling that things are always going to be like they've always been. I'm never going to change. My life is never going to change. I'll always come up empty. I'll always come up lonely. I'm always going to come up confused. I'm always going to come up feeling worthless. The habits, the failures, the weaknesses that have always brought me down, they're always going to bring me down. Rose, the woman I met at that reservation church, said it was like being in the pit. And the Bible suggests that the ultimate reason we are without hope is because we are without God. That doesn't mean you don't believe in God or even know a lot about God. It means you don't have the personal love relationship with God that you were made for. We're without God because we've chosen to turn our backs on Him and run our own lives instead of letting Him run them. So the one who has all the meaning and all the love and all the answers we've looked for our whole life is on the other side of a wall. And that wall is called sin. Well, thankfully, this without hope statement in the Bible is followed by that hopeful word, but. But now in Christ Jesus, you who once were far away have been brought near. Wow. Now, how does that happen? It says through the blood of Christ. So we find ourselves at the same place Rose found herself that night she found hope, at the foot of the cross of Jesus Christ. Why is the shedding of His blood on the cross so important? Because as the Bible says, without the shedding of blood, there is no forgiveness. Sin has a death penalty. And a death penalty can only be paid by someone dying. And Jesus did, so you don't have to. Now, when you put your total trust in Jesus to be your personal Savior from your personal sin, you're forgiven of every sin. You're guaranteed heaven when you die. You receive His power to change what you have never been able to change. It doesn't have to be the way it's always been. No, hope is born when you follow the light of God to the cross of Jesus. And that's where He's leading you this very day. It's what our website's all about. And that's why I want to ask you to go there. Let this be your hope destination today. anewstory.com. That's anewstory.com. Hope is in the shape of a cross. And hope is born for you when you come to that cross and you say these two words that change everything. For me. It was for me.
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1: Here's your fast forecast from KICY AM 850 for Eastern, North, South, and the Nulato Hills. Cloudy today with scattered showers, highs in the upper 50s, southwest winds to 15 miles per hour. For St. Lawrence Island, mostly cloudy, highs in the lower 50s and light winds. For the Bering Strait coast, it's cloudy today, highs in the upper 40s, north winds to 15 miles per hour. For the Yukon Delta coast, cloudy with scattered showers, highs in the mid-50s and light winds. For the lower Yukon River, mostly cloudy with isolated showers, highs in the lower 60s, southwest winds to 10 miles per hour. For the Kuskokwim Delta, mostly cloudy, a chance of rain, highs in the mid-50s, light winds. And for the southern Seward Peninsula coast, mostly cloudy today, numerous showers, highs in the mid-50s, northwest winds to 10 miles per hour. We'll have the extended forecast in about a half hour here on KICY AM 850.

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1: At your service since Easter Sunday for 66 years, all the way since 1960. This is KICY AM 850. That was Ryan Stevenson with When We Fall Apart. Before that, we had the Old Time Preacher's Quartet. I sang myself happy. That's a good one. Well, I have another for you from the KICY clipboard. The Nome Food Bank is open today from 4 to 6, also on Tuesdays. Right there across from Anvil City Square, donations of food items can be taken to the food bank Monday through Friday from 1:30 to 5:30. 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If those times don't work for you, that number is 907-443-5259. But Monday through Friday now, 1:30 to 5:30, Doris there to take that food and process it and make it available for the community. Thanks to her and all of her staff. Up next, it's Matthew West, the song, Good.

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0: 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This is KICY AM 850. Christian Stanfill with Just That Good. Lucy Daniels before that, In Him I'm Fully Trusting, and The Sound before her with Hiding Place. Well, all of us have a place, I would assume all of us have a place we call our junk drawer. Now, somebody did a research on this and, you know, basically put out a thing there and said, what do we need to have that qualifies a junk drawer for being a junk drawer? Like, there needs to be some standardized things in the drawer. And so here's the list. The internet said rubber bands, they need to be in there for it to be a junk drawer. A pad of sticky notes. Okay. I mean, yes, probably. An old tube of super glue. So far, I'm checking all the boxes here. Birthday candles, and bonus points if they're partially burned. maybe, I think actually all those items are in my junk drawer. I have, of course, many other things in the junk drawer. The big question is, where do you keep that junk drawer? Is it in your kitchen? Mm-hmm. Yeah. I think most of us have one somewhere in the kitchen. Of course, then I have a junk drawer in the bedroom, a junk drawer in the garage, a junk drawer everywhere. You need some place to throw all that stuff last minute. I know. But my grandparents, my grandfather was known for famously having all kinds of miscellaneous stuff. And you just never knew when you opened his junk drawer. There was some surprises. And I always liked to go in there because there was just cool things in his junk drawer growing up as a kid. So, you know, you could make it a mystery box for your grandkids if you have those around. Put some items in your junk drawer that they'll like to thumb through and find and discover. Thinking about doing that myself. Anyway, batteries, pieces of glasses, spectacles, broken scissors, all those are other things that are probably in my drawer today. I think I need to go clean out my junk drawer.
1: What are you doing out there?
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3: 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Well, let me be real with you. 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It's school sports, and it's a game, our game. So please, let us play.
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3: And all student athletes in Alaska.
5: In Alaska, we do things our own way. Overcome challenges others can't even fathom. And we're fiercely loyal. And for Mary Peltola, there's no party and no politics that gets in the way of what Alaska needs. Ranked one of the most independent members of Congress, Mary took on Joe Biden to secure the border and fight back against the flow of illegal immigration. She took him on again to protect our gun rights, earning Mary an A rating from the NRA. And when Joe Biden's Interior Secretary started shutting Alaska development down, Mary helped push through the largest oil project in our state in decades. In the Senate, she'll crack down on the corruption that's raising our costs and be the independent fighter we need. With Mary Peltola, it's always Alaska first.
6: I'm Mary Peltola. I'm running for U.S. Senate, and I approve this message.
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0: Here is Western Alaska's weather outlook from KICY AM 850 for Eastern Norton Sound and the Nulato Hills, including Unalakleet and Shaktulik. Cloudy today with scattered showers, highs in the upper 50s, southwest winds to 15 miles per hour. And tonight, cloudy with scattered showers, lows in the upper 40s, southwest winds to 10 miles per hour. For St. Lawrence Island, including Gambell and Savunga, mostly cloudy, highs in the lower 50s, light winds. Tonight, mostly cloudy, lows in the mid-40s, southwest winds to 10 miles per hour. For the Bering Strait coast, including Wales and Diomede, cloudy today, highs in the upper 50s, north winds to 15 miles per hour. And tonight, mostly cloudy, lows in the mid-40s, northwest winds to 10 miles per hour, becoming southwest after midnight. For the Yukon Delta coast, including Alaknuk and Chivak, cloudy today with scattered showers, highs in the mid-50s, light winds. And tonight, cloudy with isolated showers, lows in the upper 40s, light winds. For the lower Yukon River, including Pitkus Point and Marshall, mostly cloudy with isolated showers, highs in the lower 60s, southwest winds to 10 miles per hour. And tonight, mostly cloudy with isolated showers, lows in the upper 40s, light winds. For the Kuskokwim Delta, including Aniak and Tuxik Bay, mostly cloudy today, a chance of rain, highs in the mid-50s, light winds. And tonight, mostly cloudy with a slight chance of showers, lows around 50, variable wind to 10 miles per hour. And for the southern Seward Peninsula coast, including Nome and Dexter, mostly cloudy, numerous showers, highs in the mid-50s, northwest winds to 10 miles per hour. And tonight, mostly cloudy with isolated showers, lows in the mid-40s, light winds. I'm Nathaniel, and that's the weather outlook from KICY AM 850.

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2: God's Word today. Remember the Sabbath day by keeping it holy, Exodus 20, verse 8. And this is probably one of the most unused of the 10 quote-unquote suggestions. Or more specifically, God commanded, not suggested, that on the seventh day we are to set aside for one specific purpose, keeping it holy. Holy is defined as dedicated or consecrated to God or religious purpose, sacred. Keeping it holy is a posture of sacred walking through your day, remembering our Lord however possible. It looks different for each of us, but the common command for us is to look forward to each of our Sabbaths by keeping it consecrated to the Lord. God knows that my best day of the week is the day that I get to rest and spend with Him. This is Dr. Keith Hamilton, Alaska Christian College's president, reminding you that because He lives, you can face tomorrow.

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1: Here's your fast forecast from KICY AM 850 for Eastern, North, and South and the Nulato Hills. Cloudy today with scattered showers, highs in the upper 50s, southwest winds to 15 miles per hour. For St. Lawrence Island, mostly cloudy, highs in the lower 50s and light winds. For the Bering Strait coast, it's cloudy today, highs in the upper 40s, north winds to 15 miles per hour. For the Yukon Delta coast, cloudy with scattered showers, highs in the mid-50s and light winds. For the lower Yukon River, mostly cloudy with isolated showers, highs in the lower 60s, southwest winds to 10 miles per hour. For the Kuskokwim Delta, mostly cloudy, a chance of rain, highs in the mid-50s, light winds. And for the southern Seward Peninsula coast, mostly cloudy today, numerous showers, highs in the mid-50s, northwest winds to 10 miles per hour. We'll have the extended forecast in about a half hour here on KICY AM 850.

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This is KICY AM 850. Toby Mac, CC Winan with Oh My Soul from Psalms 103. And here's a note for you from the KICY clipboard. The Nome Community Center offices will be closed today and tomorrow. All programs under NCC will continue operating as normal. Just the office is closed. They'll resume regular hours on Monday the 24th, 9 to 5. So just be aware of that as they are negotiating a few things on their end. Up next, it's the Burge family with As the Deer.

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1: When Sir Ernest Shackleton was exploring in the Arctic, he faced a very difficult hour as their rations became depleted. Finally, the last biscuit had been given out to each of the men. There was not a crumb of anything left. That night, Shackleton lay awake in his sleeping bag with their peril heavily on his mind. He knew that death by starvation was approaching unless something happened. As he lay there with thoughts he dared not express, keeping him from sleep, out of the corner of his eye, he noticed movement by one of his men. A cold chill came over him as he realized this man was stealthily reaching for the food bag of the man next to him. Shackleton still pretended to be asleep. His mind reeled. He couldn't believe what he was seeing. This was one of his most trusted men. Still, he knew that starving men sometimes act like predators. He was not disturbed for long, however. The man did reach for the food container of his companion and then quietly took his own biscuit, his last one, and placed it in the other man's parcel before lying down to sleep. That is the companionship and the cost of real love. To this, Paul adds the words, "Love does not seek its own." Another version puts it, "Love does not act in its own interest." Love acting in its own interest is not the agape love that is described by Paul. When the expression of love does not embrace the total needs of the other person, it falls short of this test which Paul articulated. Agape love produces an unspoken commitment without conditions or strings attached to meet the needs of the person who is the object of affection. And along with that commitment comes personal sacrifice, which is not difficult to make. Love, writes Paul, is not easily provoked. George Bernard Shaw once said, "I was taught when I was young that if people would only love one another, all would be well with the world. This seemed simple and very nice, but I found when I tried to put it into practice, not only that other people were seldom lovable, but that I was not very lovable myself." That's the predicament we often find ourselves in. Not only are others unlovable, but when we are honest with ourselves, we must admit we are not very lovable either. A gardener once wrote to the U.S. Department of Agriculture and said, "I've tried everything I've ever heard or read, including all of your bulletins, on how to get rid of dandelions. And I've still got them." By return mail, he received the last word on the subject. "Dear sir," read the letter, "if you have tried everything and you still have dandelions, then there is only one thing left for you to do. Learn to love them." You know, we smile at that candid bit of advice, but life is much like a lawn full of dandelions. We want to be rid of them any way we can. Kill them by spraying, that is, the dandelions. Dig them, bomb them, pull them out, destroy them. No matter what, just get rid of them. Nevertheless, at times, the dandelions of life hang in there, and God expects us to love them by the alchemy of faith and grace. When Paul wrote to the Romans, he told them God's love comes through His Spirit who is given to us. That's the only way to learn to really love.
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5: In Alaska, we do things our own way. 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And when Joe Biden's Interior Secretary started shutting Alaska development down, Mary helped push through the largest oil project in our state in decades. 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With Mary Peltola, it's always Alaska first.
6: 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I'm running for U.S. Senate, and I approve this message.
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0: Serving all of Western Alaska and the Russian Far East, this is KICY AM 850. That was Natalie Lane with The Long Way, one of my new favorite artists. It's always fun to hear my daughter Kate, who has a very similar voice and can sing right along with her. Sounds great. They hear her often singing around the house, joining with Natalie Lane in song, and it always blesses my soul. Well, the verse of the day from God's Word is out of Psalms, chapter 16, verse 8. And David saying, I have set the Lord always before me. Because he's at my right hand, I shall not be shaken. What a great testimony and a hope for all of us, wherever you may be struggling or feeling like you're about to fall or stumble, or you're holding onto the edge and feeling yourself shaking. Keep God on your right hand. What does that mean? Well, I think it means right handy, right there where you are accessible, where he's accessible, where he's not something that's far away like you have to call, but you're present with him. You've set the Lord right there. He's in your thoughts. He's in the awareness of your mind and your spirit, and you're ready to call upon the Lord. His word is an anchor, a lamp to your feet, a light to your path. Set the Lord always before you. My mom used to write scriptures and put them on bathroom walls and bedroom walls and in her office. And I've done similar things, but I usually keep it on my phone because that's what I have with me most of the time as your home screen or some other thing. But writing out verses that are meaningful and will encourage your heart and keep the Lord present before you. And as he's there, you realize you have an anchor that's safe and secure. The name of the Lord is a high tower. David says in another place in Psalms, the name of the Lord is a tower of refuge, high above evil and strong. And so let's set the Lord before us today. Psalm 16, verse 8, from the English Standard Version of the Bible. Great words to encourage our hearts.
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2: Mary Peltola was a do-nothing congresswoman. She missed 20% of her votes and failed to pass a single bill into law. When her lower 48 Liberal Party bosses demanded that she oppose her own bill on expanding Alaska oil production, Mary Peltola cut and ran on our energy workers. She sold Alaska out. Here's Congressman Pete Stauber from Minnesota with the real story on Mary Peltola.
3: I served with Mary Peltola. She didn't show up for work and didn't get one bill signed into law. Worse, Peltola sponsored a bill to increase Alaska oil production, but her Liberal Party bosses objected, so she voted against her own bill and told other liberals to do the same. I've never seen a member of Congress sell out their state like this. I had to carry the bill across the finish line. Mary Peltola sided with DC liberals instead of Alaska.
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0: Here is Western Alaska's weather outlook from KICY AM 850 for Eastern Norton Sound and the Nulato Hills, including Unalakleet and Shaktulik. Cloudy today with scattered showers, highs in the upper 50s, southwest winds to 15 miles per hour. And tonight, cloudy with scattered showers, lows in the upper 40s, southwest winds to 10 miles per hour. For St. Lawrence Island, including Gamble and Savunga, mostly cloudy, highs in the lower 50s, light winds. Tonight, mostly cloudy, lows in the mid-40s, southwest winds to 10 miles per hour. For the Bering Strait coast, including Wales and Diomede, cloudy today, highs in the upper 50s, north winds to 15 miles per hour. And tonight, mostly cloudy, lows in the mid-40s, northwest winds to 10 miles per hour, becoming southwest after midnight. For the Yukon Delta coast, including Alaknuk and Chivak, cloudy today with scattered showers, highs in the mid-50s, light winds. And tonight, cloudy with isolated showers, lows in the upper 40s, light winds. For the lower Yukon River, including Pitkus Point and Marshall, mostly cloudy with isolated showers, highs in the lower 60s, Southwest winds to 10 miles per hour. And tonight, mostly cloudy with isolated showers, lows in the upper 40s, light winds. For the Kuskokwim Delta, including Aniak and Tuxuk Bay, mostly cloudy today, a chance of rain, highs in the mid-50s, light winds. And tonight, mostly cloudy with a slight chance of showers, lows around 50, variable wind to 10 miles per hour. And for the southern Seward Peninsula coast, including Nome and Dexter, mostly cloudy, numerous showers, highs in the mid-50s, northwest winds to 10 miles per hour. And tonight, mostly cloudy with isolated showers, lows in the mid-40s, light winds. I'm Nathaniel, and that's the weather outlook from KICY AM 850.

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1: From the Christian News Radio Network, I'm Jim Miller. National debt has topped $40 trillion. The Treasury Department says the number was surpassed on Tuesday. It comes earlier than analysis had expected, in part because of billions not realized after some of President Trump's tariffs were invalidated by the courts. President Trump says Iran will now face economic warfare and isolation on an unprecedented scale. His declaration came in a Truth Social post this week saying Iran had failed to take the opportunity to make a deal. He also warned that any country that does business with the Islamic Republic would suffer tremendous economic consequences. New wide-range Emerson College poll reveals who Democrats would choose to lead the country if the presidential election were held today. The Hill campaign editor, Sophia Vento, takes a look at the numbers.
2: Per this poll, it is Pete Buttigieg. The top five Democrats, which include John Ossoff and Newsom in second and third place, and then Vice President Kamala Harris and Alexandria Ocasio-Cortez. Buttigieg easily beats both of them in this poll. And we've seen him all on the campaign trail throughout 2026 as well, making appearances in a lot of swing states. So he seems to be the favorite right now.
1: When it comes to Republicans, the poll gives Secretary of State Marco Rubio the edge over Vice President J.D. Vance. More news coming up. Now here's a word from our sponsor.
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1: Sweltering temperatures once again felt across parts of the South today. Triple-digit heat expected across the southern plains to the southeast coast. Harsh conditions could still linger across part of lower Mississippi Valley through Friday, while the most intense heat is expected to make its way back to the west through the weekend. North Korea launching a barrage of ballistic missiles towards the sea earlier today. News Nation Washington correspondent Corey Smith reports it comes after President Trump says he'd be meeting with the country's president later this year.
5: Earlier this week, the president revealed he had actually reached out to Kim Jong-un and requested the two men talk. That was the day after President Trump made the surprise announcement that joint military exercises between the U.S. and South Korea would be substantially reduced. Now, in response to the president's comments, Kim Jong-un's top advisor, who also happens to be his sister, said the two men do have an excellent relationship, but she wasn't buying the president's claim they've exchanged messages.
1: South Korea has urged North Korea to stop the ballistic missiles. From Christian News Radio Network, I'm Jim Miller. To hear this and other reports on demand, visit ChristianNewsRadio.org.
6: With the Wall Street Business Report, I'm Rich Thomason. Wall Street opened lower after the Treasury Department said it would at least double the size of planned purchases of longer-term government debt. Yields on U.S. government bonds fell after the Treasury Department's announcement on its expanded plans for government debt buybacks. Cost-conscious Americans continue to spend, giving Walmart another strong quarterly performance, about $188 billion in revenue in the second quarter, up almost 6%. However, the discount retailer is offering a more cautious outlook going forward. Oil prices rose sharply after missile fire triggered nationwide warnings in the United Arab Emirates, the first time in weeks such an alarm had been sounded. President Trump is threatening to increase economic pressure on Iran, creating more doubts about a near-term solution to the conflict. For the Wall Street Business Report, I'm Rich Thomason.
7: With Alaska News, I'm Nathaniel Hobbs. Artificial intelligence is becoming an increasingly important tool for scientists studying Alaska's ocean and Arctic wildlife. NOAA Fisheries is using AI to process enormous amounts of imagery and other scientific data that would take humans far longer to analyze. In one project, NOAA worked with Microsoft's AI for Earth programs to develop artificial intelligence capable of identifying seals and polar bears in millions of colors and thermal images collected during Arctic aerial surveys. AI is also being used to process underwater camera images. Three-dimensional stereo camera systems developed at the Alaska Fisheries Science Center allows scientists to remotely examine fish habitat, deep sea coral and sponge ecosystems in areas that are difficult or impossible to survey with traditional trawling. Machine learning is also being developed for electronic monitoring aboard fishing vessels. The technology can help automate the process of images collected during fishing operations. Scientists are even combining artificial intelligence with near-infrared technology to determine the age of Alaska's pollock from their otoliths, or ear stones. The new system can estimate the age of fish in roughly 30 to 50 seconds, more than 10 times faster than a person examining an otolith under a microscope. NOAA says faster processing could provide fisheries managers with more timely information and eventually change how fish populations are studied around the world. And according to the Alaska Beacon, primary voters have not removed any of the Alaska legislature's incumbent lawmakers, according to preliminary incomplete vote tallies published late Tuesday by the Alaska Division of Elections. Of the 40 state House and 10 state Senate races on the ballots across the state, only five had more than four candidates. That matters because the top four vote-getters advance to the general election, and if a race has four or fewer candidates, the primary eliminates no one. Vote counting is expected to continue through August 28, the deadline for absentee ballots to arrive by mail and be counted. Candidates who qualify for November may still withdraw before the general election. The deadline to quit is August 31st. And that's Alaska News.
8: Here's Western Alaska's weather forecast from KICY AM 850. For eastern Norton Sound and the Nulato Hills, including St. Michael and Chicxulub. Today, cloudy with scattered showers, highs in the upper 50s, southwest winds to 15. And tonight, cloudy with scattered showers, lows in the upper 40s, southwest winds to 10. For St. Lawrence Island, including Gamble and Savunga. Today, mostly cloudy, highs in the lower 50s, light winds. And tonight, mostly cloudy, lows in the mid-40s, southwest winds to 10. For the Bering Strait coast, including Teller and Diomede. Today, cloudy, highs in the upper 40s, north winds to 15. And tonight, mostly cloudy, lows in the mid-40s, northwest winds to 10, becoming southwest after midnight. For the Yukon Delta coast, including Alakanuk and Kotlik. Today, cloudy with scattered showers, lows in the mid-50s, light winds. And tonight, cloudy with isolated showers, highs in the upper 40s, light winds. For the lower Yukon River, including Russian Mission and Pilot Station. Today, mostly cloudy with isolated showers, highs in the lower 60s, southwest winds to 10. And tonight, mostly cloudy with isolated showers, lows in the upper 40s, light winds. For the Kuskokwim Delta, including Aniak and Tuxuk Bay. Today, mostly cloudy, a chance of rain, highs in the mid-50s, light winds. And tonight, mostly cloudy with a slight chance of showers, lows around 50, variable wind 10 miles an hour. And for the southern Seward Peninsula coast, including Nome and White Mountain. Today, mostly cloudy, numerous showers, highs in the mid-50s, northwest winds to 10. And tonight, mostly cloudy with isolated showers, lows in the mid-40s, light winds. I'm Cody, and that's your weather forecast from KICY AM 850.
7: 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To Ted and Anna Moore from Boone, congrats and happy anniversary to Ted and Anna Moore. God bless you with many more. Again, to Ted and Anna Moore from Boone, congrats and happy anniversary to Ted and Anna Moore. God bless you with many more. 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
1: 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That's the Gullivan, Elam, Norton Bay, Shaktulik, and Unaklit Subdistricts. Norton Sound Subdistricts 2 through 6 will open to commercial salmon fishing for one 24-hour period from 6 p.m. Thursday, August 20th until 6 p.m. Friday, August 21st. All commercial fishing periods are directed to target coho salmon with gillnet mesh size restricted to 6 inches or smaller. And as previously announced, in the Nome subdistricts, marine waters west of Cape Nome open to subsistence gillnet fishing 7 days per week starting on Sunday, August 16th. However, all fresh waters of the Nome subdistrict will remain closed to subsistence gillnet fishing from 6 p.m. on Mondays until 6 p.m. on Wednesdays each week. Marine waters east of Cape Nome remains open to subsistence fishing 24 hours per day, 7 days per week. Additionally, the use of beach seine gear to subsistence fish in Subdistrict 1, the Nome Subdistrict, closed at midnight, that's 12:01 a.m., on August 15th. For any fisheries questions or for assistance obtaining a subsistence permit, please call Fish and Game in Nome at 907-443-5167. This has been an informational update from the Alaska Department of Fish and Game in Nome. Hey, stay safe out there and good luck.
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3: The next Nome tide will be a low tide at 6:16 p.m., followed by a high tide at 12:36 a.m.
4: The marine forecast for Western Alaska coastal waters out to 15 nautical miles, posted 3:46 a.m. Thursday, August 20th, outlook to Friday. Zone 2802, Doll Point to Quick Pack. Today, west winds, 5 knots, seas, 2 feet, subsiding. Tonight, south winds, 15 knots, seas, 3 feet, rain showers. Friday, south winds, 15 knots, seas, 5 feet, rain showers. Friday night, northwest winds, 15 knots, seas, 5 feet, rain showers. Zone 2803, Quick Pack to Cape Stevens. Today, west winds, 10 knots, seas, 2 feet, subsiding. Tonight, south winds, 10 knots, seas, 2 feet. Friday, south winds, 15 knots, seas, 3 feet, rain showers. Friday night, south winds, 15 knots, seas, 3 feet, rain showers. Zone 2804, Cape Stevens to Moses Point. Today, southwest winds, 10 knots, seas, 2 feet. Tonight, south winds, 10 knots, seas, 2 feet. Friday, south winds, 15 knots, seas, 3 feet, rain showers. Friday night, south winds, 15 knots, seas, 3 feet, rain showers. Zone 2805, Moses Point to Sledge Island. Today and tonight, southwest winds, 10 knots, seas, 2 feet. Friday, south winds, 15 knots, seas, 5 feet, rain showers. Friday night, north winds, 20 knots, seas, 5 feet, rain showers. Zone 2806, Sledge Island to Wales. Today, southwest winds, 15 knots, seas building to 3 feet. Tonight, south winds, 15 knots, seas 3 feet, rain showers. Friday, southeast winds, 20 knots, seas 4 feet, rain showers. Friday night, north winds, 30 knots, seas 9 feet. Zone 2816, south side of St. Lawrence Island. Today, south winds, 15 knots, seas 3 feet. Tonight, south winds, 15 knots, seas 4 feet, rain showers. Friday, north winds, 15 knots, seas 5 feet. Friday night, north winds, 20 knots, seas 7 feet. Zone 2817, north side of St. Lawrence Island. Today, south winds, 15 knots, seas, 3 feet. Tonight, south winds, 15 knots, seas, 3 feet, rain showers. Friday, north winds, 20 knots, seas, 6 feet. Friday night, north winds, 25 knots, seas, 11 feet.
5: This is the Alaska Department of Fish and Game with a Yukon River subsistence fishing announcement recorded on Friday, August 14th. In the Anoka River and Paimute Slough, including the community of Shagaluk, subsistence fishing for fall chum and coho salmon is currently closed. Chinook, chum, and coho salmon must be released alive immediately from selective gear types. Subsistence fishing with 4-inch or smaller mesh nets, district-wide, is currently open on a weekly schedule from noon Thursdays to noon Sundays. Subsistence fishing for whitefish and other non-salmon with 6-inch gill nets is open in designated, non-salmon areas off the main Stem River only. Please see Fall Season Advisory Announcement Number 3 for the named lists, GPS coordinates, and maps of these designated whitefish harvest areas. Both 4-inch and 6-inch nets are restricted to 60 feet or less in length, cannot block more than half the width of any waterway, and must be operated as a set net near shore. Effective 8 a.m. Monday, August 17th, subsistence fishing for salmon and non-salmon will open upstream of the lines listed in Fall Season Advisory Announcement Number 11, 24 hours per day, 7 days per week, with 6-inch or smaller mesh gill nets and all other legal subsistence gear. All fish caught may be retained. In the Coastal District, District 1, District 2, and the remainder of District 3, from the Natsquenot Peninsula north to Point Romanoff, including the Black River and the communities of Chivac, Hooper Bay, Scammon Bay, Ninamiqua, Lukanuk, Amonic, Kotlik, Mountain Village, Pickus Point, St. Mary's, Pilot Station, Marshall, Russian Mission, and Holy Cross, subsistence fishing for fall chum and coho salmon will remain closed. Chinook, chum, and coho salmon must be released alive immediately from selective gear types. Subsistence fishing with 4-inch or smaller mesh nets district-wide will be open on a weekly schedule from noon Thursdays to noon Sundays until further notice. Nets are restricted to 60 feet or less in length and must be operated as a set net near shore. Subsistence fishing for whitefish and other non-salmon with 6-inch gill nets is open in designated non-salmon areas off the main Stem River only. Please see Fall Season Advisory Announcements Numbers 1, 2, and 3 for the named lists, GPS coordinates, and maps of these designated whitefish harvest areas. Nets are restricted to 60 feet or less in length, cannot block more than half the width of any waterway, and must be operated as a set net near shore. Please note that there is a federal special action in place and that federal closures align with this announcement. Contact Holly Carroll at 907-351-3029 for more information. Thank you for listening.

0: And I'd like to refer you to a statement in the Gospel of Luke that I'm sure illustrates this in Luke, the 12th chapter, verse 35. Here, again, he's giving warnings and parables, and he says, "Let your loins be girded about and your lights burning, and ye yourselves like unto men that wait for their Lord, when he will return from the wedding, that when he cometh and knocketh, they may open unto him immediately." Now, you see, the wedding has taken place. The bride is with him. And, of course, if he's coming from the wedding here in the Gospel of Luke, the bride's with him. No man ever went on a honeymoon by himself. If he did, it wasn't a honeymoon. And so here, it's the bridegroom that's bringing the bride with him. And they're waiting on earth for him to come. You see, while the great tribulation is going on the earth, why, he's yonder in heaven with the church. And he's coming now with the church. And we find, and five of them were wise, five were foolish. This is the attitude toward his coming now to the earth. They that were foolish took their lamps, took no oil with them. But the wise took oil in their vessels with their lamps. Now, I believe that the oil is the Spirit of God. And I think, again, in that day, as it was in his day, there'll be a lot of phonies. He called them hypocrites. They'll have a lamp, but no oil. While the bridegroom tarried, they all slumbered and slept. And at midnight, there was a cry made, "Behold, the bridegroom cometh, go ye out to meet him." Then all those virgins arose, trimmed their lamps. They all slept, but some were genuine, you see. Some had oil. The others did not have the Holy Spirit. Now, I believe that that is the interpretation of this. And he concludes it by saying, verse 13, "Watch therefore, for ye know neither the day nor the hour wherein the Son of Man cometh." And it's the day nor the hour now, you see, not the year or the century. The day and the hour. And the attitude during this period is to watch. That is the important thing for them to do. Now he has another parable. Verse 14, "The kingdom of heaven is as a man traveling into a far country, called his own servants, delivered unto them his goods. One he gave 5 talents. 2 talents, 1 talent. Every man, according to his several ability, straightway took his journey." Now, the key to this, of course, and it's for that day, I think the pounds that he gives in the Gospel of Luke is more applicable to us today, but there's a great principle in both of them, of course. He's judging every man according to his ability, and he's to use the talents. Now, the talent is not a talent. It may be that God has given you a wonderful open door. And candidly, friends, you don't know how many times I have to go to the Lord and tell him that I want to use it. Whether I'm 1 talent, 2 talent, I don't know which it is, but whatever it is, I sure want to use it right. I don't want to put it in the napkin. I don't want to sit on the sideline. I don't want to bury my talent. There's a great principle here in light of the fact you're going to stand in his presence and have to give an account. Now, I'll have to leave off there today. I did not quite finish even today this wonderful Olivet Discourse. We conclude it next time and go into chapter 26. Until then, may God richly bless you, my beloved.
1: 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Jesus' journey to the cross draws closer as next time we pick up our study of Matthew in chapter 25. I'm Steve Schwetz, and I'll meet you back here as the Bible bus rolls along.

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4: And when you get there, Jesus is going to say, "Hey, I'm glad you finally got here. 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
7: Helping you find your way through today's legal maze, this is the Legal Alert. Here's attorney David Gibbs, Jr.
6: A man in New Orleans, Louisiana, went to a public park to share his Christian faith. He displayed a

0: they're important.
1: Yeah, Tacitus was a non-believing, non-Christian Roman historian of the first century, and Josephus was a non-Christian Jewish historian living in Jerusalem in the first century, and both of them record different details about Jesus, about his followers, about Pontius Pilate, that Jesus was crucified on the cross, that his believers claimed he was raised from the dead, and actually Josephus even makes some kind of comments like he's making fun of that fact. A lot of people think, oh, was Josephus a believer because he mentions the resurrection of Jesus? No, he's making fun of it. He's kind of poking fun at, like, how ridiculous is this that they claimed he was resurrected? But anyway, as historians, they detail all these concrete people, places, things, and events that all align perfectly with details that we read in the Gospels.
0: Wow. Amazing. So in deference to time again, because it's a small book, but it's got so much in it, which is wonderful. Todd, what you did that I particularly appreciate and love the most is that after going through this whole business about the Bible, you really end by having us take a look at the fact that this is meaningless if you don't understand what the purpose of the book is all about. Mm. And so you put this very intriguing title in the last chapter called "What Are the Implications for Me If the Bible Is from God?" So talk to me about that.
1: Yeah, it's kind of twofold. It really is, again, for the believer, my hope and my prayer and my intent is that this book would greatly strengthen their faith, that would equip them to be a better witness, that would equip them to witness with confidence and help other non-believers break down barriers to belief. But just to have a rock solid faith in the reliability of Scripture. And then also, if someone happens to be reading this or is given this book as a gift that's a non-believer, I pray, like myself as a 13-year-old, that it would break down the barriers of belief, that they would be true skeptics, truly seeking truth, and that they would find Jesus. And that's what this book is all about.
0: Well, to that end, you do this beautifully and illustratively, not a surprise at all. But you start with Genesis and you go all the way through Revelation and you refer to the scarlet thread. Tell our friends, what is that scarlet thread that works its way from Genesis to Revelation all through the 66 books?
1: Absolutely. Jesus is that scarlet thread. Everything in Scripture ultimately points to Jesus. It's a single point perspective and it guides us straight to the Savior, and we can rejoice in that.
0: Yeah, amen to that. Todd, thank you so much. That went far too quickly. It always does when I spend time with Todd, because you're such an excellent teacher. You do it with clarity, but you are biblically bedrock solid, and you make it, if I can put it this way, obtainable for us. When you think, I don't have a bunch of initials after my name, I don't know if I'm going to get this. Listen, you don't have to. You just spend time in the Word, okay? Your instructor primarily is the Holy Spirit, but the question isn't whether or not you're going to be instructed. It's whether or not you're going to open the covers of that book. I think that's the bigger issue. How can you contend for its authenticity, its historicity, its sustainability, its internal and external evidence if you yourself are not reading it? So two big questions on the table as we end this conversation. Number one, do you know the Lord as your personal Savior? If not, I hope this conversation has intrigued you enough to pick up his book. Start with the book of John. Two, if you do know him, get in the Word even deeper. Deeper understanding of the Word, higher understanding of God. See you next time, friends.
2: 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Good afternoon. It's John. Thank you for spending some time listening. I noticed that.
3: Here's Western Alaska's weather forecast from KICY AM 850. For eastern Norton Sound and the Nulato Hills, including St. Michael and Chicxulub. Today, cloudy with scattered showers, highs in the upper 50s, southwest winds to 15. And tonight, cloudy with scattered showers, lows in the upper 40s, southwest winds to 10. For St. Lawrence Island, including Gamble and Savunga, today mostly cloudy, highs in the lower 50s, light winds. And tonight, mostly cloudy, lows in the mid-40s, southwest winds to 10. For the Bering Strait Coast, including Teller and Diomede, today, cloudy, highs in the upper 40s, north winds to 15. And tonight, mostly cloudy, lows in the mid-40s, northwest winds to 10, becoming southwest after midnight. For the Yukon Delta Coast, including Alakanuk and Kotlik, today, cloudy with scattered showers, lows in the mid-50s, light winds. And tonight, cloudy with isolated showers, highs in the upper 40s, light winds. For the Lower Yukon River, including Russian Mission and Pilot Station, today, mostly cloudy with isolated showers, highs in the lower 60s, southwest winds to 10. And tonight, mostly cloudy with isolated showers. Lows in the upper 40s, light winds. For the Kuskokwim Delta, including Aniak and Tuxuk Bay, today mostly cloudy, a chance of rain. Highs in the mid-50s, light winds. And tonight, mostly cloudy with a slight chance of showers. Lows around 50, variable wind 10 miles an hour. And for the southern Seward Peninsula coast, including Nome and White Mountain, today mostly cloudy, numerous showers, highs in the mid-50s, northwest winds to 10. And tonight, mostly cloudy with isolated showers, lows in the mid-40s, light winds. I'm Cody, and that's your weather forecast from KICY AM 850.

0: 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Hour two of In the Market with Janet Parshall in a couple minutes here on Moody Radio. That Moody Radio cruise to Alaska is going to be amazing. And you can book your cabin right now. You don't have to wait. And wow, just imagine being on that cruise ship and seeing all of God's creation, the mountains, the glaciers, the sea air. Now, for all the details, go to moodyradio.org.
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4: 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And you say, I just can't understand why God has let me get in this place. And God's looking at you and saying, I never called you to that place. Now you're looking at me and saying, God, why am I so tired and energized and discouraged? I don't know. Look, I'm trying to do all this for God. What God puts in your plate, He will give you the power and the strength to accomplish what He has called you to do. If you take on more than what God has called you to do, then you take on more than what you have energy for. So the question is, what has God called you to do?
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5: Emily.

0: if they say, I don't care, I'm not listening anyway, I would start praying offensively. I think offensive prayer has been sorely neglected. I would be praying, Lord Jesus, since they don't want to listen to me and they don't seem to want to listen to your word, would you please start helping them understand that what they're doing, what they're saying is not right? And would you please help them get this so that they have an attitude change and want to do the right thing instead of the wrong thing? I have no problem with that at all. If someone says, don't you ask God to really beat them, I'd say, well, usually I say, will you heal them and help them? Help them understand. If they're non-Christians, would you bring them to you? Bring them to Christ. Confuse their undermining stuff. Don't let that stuff work, but please bring them to you or bring them back to you. I think that's perfectly fine to do, sir. On the other side of it is, if I've got a wife or a son or a kid or a brother or sister that treats me, you know, horribly, maybe there are demons trying to say, if you're a Christian, how do I get under your skin? Maybe I beat my younger brother said he was so glad I became a Christian because I quit hurting him. I didn't blame that on demons. It was just I'd hurt him sometimes. You know, I came to Christ and he said, man, your life changed. I said, well, praise God. In other words, we're perfectly capable of doing wrong things. So I would want to make sure that I don't walk up to somebody and bark in their face about, well, the demons that are controlling you. I go, how do you know that? I would start with the offensive prayer, and then I would say, do I see any changes? And I wouldn't say, I've prayed 3 days for you. You know, you haven't changed. I would be consistent with that and say, Lord, would you help get someone's attention in a way that I can't? And see where it goes.
1: Hmm. Abraham, thank you so much. I hope that's a great encouragement to you with that answer. Carl, I go back to this all the time. I've prayed this prayer. I've used your words out loud. I love the idea of offensive prayer for a myriad of reasons, not the least of which is it absolutely underscores that there is no parity between God and Satan. They are not on an equal level. When I pray your words, God, kick Satan to the curb, it reminds me where the power and the authority arises. Thank you for a fabulous conversation. Really, I'm sorry for the people whose calls I couldn't get on the air. I'm so grateful that my brother Carl comes on a regular basis. So write down your question. Carl comes around all the time, and we're going to have another one of these conversations. In the meantime, I think the most important takeaway of this is, remember, greater is he that is in you than he that is in the world. So our battle is going to be the world, the flesh, and the devil. And sometimes we cause our own problems. But aren't you glad that we have a powerful, redeeming, protective God? And yes, get into the word. Carl, thank you. Thank you, friends. I'll see you next time on In the Market with Janet Marshall.
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3: Here's Western Alaska's weather forecast from KICY AM 850. For eastern Norton Sound and the Nulato Hills, including St. Michael and Chicxulub. Today, cloudy with scattered showers, highs in the upper 50s, southwest winds to 15. And tonight, cloudy with scattered showers, lows in the upper 40s, southwest winds to 10. For St. Lawrence Island, including Gamble and Savunga. Today, mostly cloudy, highs in the lower 50s, light winds. And tonight, mostly cloudy, lows in the mid-40s, southwest winds to 10. For the Bering Strait Coast, including Teller and Diomede. Today, cloudy, highs in the upper 40s, north winds to 15. And tonight, mostly cloudy, lows in the mid-40s, northwest winds to 10, becoming southwest after midnight. For the Yukon Delta Coast, including Alakanuk and Kotlik. Today, cloudy with scattered showers, lows in the mid-50s, light winds. And tonight, cloudy with isolated showers, highs in the upper 40s, light winds. For the lower Yukon River, including Russian Mission and Pilot Station. Today, mostly cloudy with isolated showers, highs in the lower 60s, southwest winds to 10. And tonight, mostly cloudy with isolated showers, lows in the upper 40s, light winds. For the Kuskokwim Delta, including Aniak and Tuxuk Bay. Today, mostly cloudy, a chance of rain, highs in the mid-50s, light winds. And tonight, mostly cloudy with a slight chance of showers, lows around 50, variable wind 10 miles an hour. And for the southern Seward Peninsula coast, including Nome and White Mountain. Today, mostly cloudy, numerous showers, highs in the mid-50s, northwest winds to 10. And tonight, mostly cloudy with isolated showers, lows in the mid-40s, light winds. I'm Cody, and that's your weather forecast from KICY AM 850.

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It's a KICY AM 850. That was Matt Maher, Gonna Be All Right. And here's a quick note from the KICY clipboard. 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Up next, True Song, this is I Got Saved.

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0: Joel Dordeman, Turn Your Eyes Upon Jesus, right here on Christian Radio for the Real People, KICY AM 850. So when your mind draws a blank, right, you just fail to remember something, it probably means you're under stress. That's according to a study of why we forget. 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
0: Here's Western Alaska's weather forecast from KICY AM 850. For eastern Norton Sound and the Nulato Hills, including St. Michael and Chicxulub. Today, cloudy with scattered showers, highs in the upper 50s, southwest winds to 15. And tonight, cloudy with scattered showers, lows in the upper 40s, southwest winds to 10. For St. Lawrence Island, including Gamble and Savunga. Today, mostly cloudy, highs in the lower 50s, light winds. And tonight, mostly cloudy, lows in the mid-40s, southwest winds to 10. For the Bering Strait coast, including Teller and Diomede, today, cloudy, highs in the upper 40s, north winds to 15. And tonight, mostly cloudy, lows in the mid-40s, northwest winds to 10, becoming southwest after midnight. For the Yukon Delta coast, including Alakanuk and Kotlik, today, cloudy with scattered showers, lows in the mid-50s, light winds. And tonight, cloudy with isolated showers, highs in the upper 40s, light winds. For the lower Yukon River, including Russian Mission and Pilot Station, today mostly cloudy with isolated showers, highs in the lower 60s, southwest winds to 10. And tonight, mostly cloudy with isolated showers, lows in the upper 40s, light winds. For the Kuskokwim Delta, including Aniak and Tuxuk Bay, today mostly cloudy, a chance of rain, highs in the mid-50s, light winds. And tonight, mostly cloudy with a slight chance of showers, lows around 50, variable wind 10 miles an hour. And for the southern Seward Peninsula coast, including Nome and White Mountain, today mostly cloudy, numerous showers, highs in the mid-50s, northwest winds to 10. And tonight, mostly cloudy with isolated showers, lows in the mid-40s, light winds. I'm Cody, and that's your weather forecast from KICY AM 850.

0: And when you change what you think about, you're changing what your brain is structurally for the purpose of helping you. 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
0: So this idea of self-brain surgery is you can change what your life looks like by changing how you think about things. And I realized in that moment, I can't change having lost my son. So if I want to feel better, I've got to change how I think about losing my son. So can I make it legacy? Can I think of some way to make his loss a gain for us, for not for us personally, but to help other people through it? Can I turn it into some purpose? And so then my life became about, like, how do I use this to help somebody find the footing that I was trying so desperately to find? How can I find scripture that reinforces this idea that my brain can change if I change my thinking? And that's really when it began to heal for me, Jim.
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3: My name is Aaron Sakus and I live in Elam. 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